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4: Revolution, okay. The sort of thing you have going on right now in New York City. Right now. Go ahead.
5: It is thousands of people across Maine, millions across America, acting together, creating a movement too powerful for money to buy.
4: And we just talked about the money that their billionaire buddy in China has been using to set up all these front groups, right? They got more money than they know what to do with. Now, he is a gift for speaking the way Obama did. Have you noticed that, Rich? So people find that appealing, but they shouldn't. It's dangerous. Go ahead.
5: Country, working people, including Republicans, understand that the economy is rigged.
4: The economy is not rigged. It's impossible to rig this economy, whatever that means. I hope you have my book on power. There's a whole chapter on language and how they do this. On the sloganeering, how they pick certain words. You've got what are called devil words and angel words. I didn't get into this in the book, but I'm getting into it right here on radio. So devil words, rigged. Angel words, equality. And so this is how they do it. The economy is rigged. So anybody who feels they're not making what they should, maybe they're working a little too hard, everything's not coming to them more easily, and so forth and so on. Yeah, it's rigged. Yeah, let's get the billionaires. Yeah. And you destroy the economic system because you have nothing but ideologues in control of it, like these two fools. Two fools. Go ahead.
5: Campaign finance system is corrupt, that in fact we need a political revolution.
4: We need a political revolution. You know, Mr. Producer, I'm not going to do it, but sometimes I think I need to run for some kind of national office in order to draw in these guys to debate them, because they won't show up, right? We've asked them, no, I'm not going to, but it's very frustrating to me. Cut eight, go.
6: I just came back from Italy. I was in Italy last week. Italy is a lot poorer country than in America. And you know what? When you go to a hospital in Italy, you know what the bill is?
4: Okay, wait. Did he go to a hospital in Italy? No. So what's he talking about? You go to a hospital in Italy?

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4: We have a problem in San Mateo. It's a crash on the Hillsdale on-ramp to southbound 101. Not sure if any lanes are blocked on the ramp or if this wreck is off to the side. Do expect a delay. North 101 San Francisco, slow from Cesar Chavez onto the Bay Bridge. And then Oakville, a crash northbound 29 at Oakville Grade off to the side.
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5: 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I'm Susan Shelley with the Howard Jarvis Taxpayers Association, the most influential taxpayer advocacy group in California, fighting for you in the legislature, in the courts, on the ballot, and right here on KSFO and KABC, streaming.

0: with it. I don't, did you see this story? An 18-year-old guy driving a car. Now, the guy wasn't injured, taken into custody. Chicago Police Department said they found a gun in his car, and hundreds, literally hundreds of teenagers from 14 to 19, police officers were struck by a driver while dispersing a teen takeover early Sunday. I mean, have you noticed this increase in, like, remember they used the term wilding years ago when all these kids would just go crazy and take over cities and nobody be able to stop them? I mean, it kind of is a little reminiscent of that. Did you see the video of this by any chance?
1: It's incredible, Linda? And it's disgusting. And I love what some of the states are doing, though. They're holding the parents accountable. That's what needs to happen.
0: Not Chicago. Chicago police officers were struck by a driver while dispersing this teen takeover. Authorities say three officers now still remain hospitalized. An 18-year-old man drove into them as they were crowd control during what is being described as an out of control after prom gathering. It's, what has happened to our country? It's pretty unbelievable.
1: I was just going to say, this is what happens when you take out accountability, when you tell the law they can't do their job, you stop putting God in schools and you tell them they can do whatever they want. So they do.
0: Very, very predictable outcomes. Now, it's interesting because, when I get a little bit of time off and I do run into people, inevitably they want to talk politics, and I'm always glad to do so. And, people are worried about the midterms. They're worried about, the state of the Republican Party. But I want to remind people of a couple of things. The Democratic Party of old no longer exists. This is the party of a bunch of lunatics that have jumped the shark, that are absolutely insane, and they are being led by the most extreme people out there. You've got Graham Plattner. I mean, I don't know if you've been following this guy. Now he's actually attacking. Remember Chris Kyle? Remember if you haven't read seen the movie, you gotta watch it. It is just a phenomenal movie in every single way. And, it's a very hard job serving your country and making tough decisions in a moment that you're going to save somebody's life or you're not going to save anybody's life. He attacked this guy. I couldn't believe it when I saw it. I mean, this is the guy with the Nazi tattoo. This is the guy that actually made a ridiculous comment, insensitive comments where, he put all these posts up, and is, by the way, in his 30s, blaming sexual assault victims for not taking responsibility, and advising the victims of sexual assault against getting too drunk, using homophobic slurs, calling himself a communist, calling cops bastards, all cops are bastards, questioning why black people, quote, don't tip, veterans, including a Purple Heart recipient, religion, Virgin Mary, the Virgin Mary was a skank, other topics of infidelity, graphic bathroom humor, bragging about pleasuring himself inside porta potties. He has his Nazi link tattoo, a past DUI. He used the R word, for people with disabilities. I mean, okay, I'm supporting Susan Collins in the state of Maine. I mean, that could have been a state maybe that they would have competed in. But here's the problem. The problem is not so much that they have guys like Graham Plattner. The problem is nobody in the party will criticize him, not even for the Nazi tattoo. Imagine if it was a Republican. We have a tape of Zoran Marx's Kami Mamdani today, and his plan to unveil his shift of property ownerships from landlords to the community. Listen to this.
2: 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When necessary, we will take aggressive legal action to remove negligent owners and property managers. And for buildings that have suffered chronic neglect, we will work to transfer ownership to responsible stewards. Stewards that include community land trusts, nonprofits, or even the tenants themselves.

0: this is our revenue plan, this would more than pay for our economic agenda. It would actually allow us to start Trump-proofing our city.
1: If it looks like we can get the votes in the U.S. Senate with Republican senators, then absolutely. We should waste no time in impeachment and removal proceedings.
2: And our goal is to break them. We will defeat them. We have to beat them electorally, and then we have to break their spirit.
3: 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Welcome to the revolution.
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5: 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If you want to be a part of the program, as we have been telling you, the president's very clear. The dust is the deal. No dust, no dollars, no future for the economy of Iran. And there's going to be a meeting now held at Camp David as it relates to moving forward the president and any Iranian deal, the president and the administration.

0: people talk about, well, this, he did this for Israel. He did this for Bibi. He did this for the whole world. You know, we didn't know they had ballistic missile range that could hit Paris and London. You know, we had no idea they were 12 days away with, you know, secured enriched uranium at 60%. In less than 12 days, that can be enriched to 90% weapons grade uranium with ballistic missile capability and range that could reach Paris and London. I mean, it's actually scary how dangerous this was. And, you know, I know there are people out there that are perfectly comfortable with the idea of leaving a nuclear armed Iran with Islamo fascists at the head. Most of them are dead now. With this capability, but with their radicalized death cult ideology, convert or die mentality, it was a matter of when, not if, you know, one day there would be a modern nuclear holocaust. I don't think there's any doubt about it, but that's my opinion. Everyone's entitled to their opinion, right? Here is Secretary of State Marco Rubio saying two things. One, the Strait of Hormuz will be open one way or the other. Saying also there's either going to be a good deal with Iran or there's not going to be a deal with Iran. Listen.
1: They're going to be open one way or the other. So they need to be open. What's happening there is unlawful. It's illegal. It's unsustainable for the world. It's unacceptable. I don't know of any country in the world that doesn't. The Russians are not in favor of a tolling system. The Chinese are not in favor of a tolling system. And there's no country in the world that's in favor of a tolling system except the regime in Iran. So that's not acceptable. That cannot happen.
0: That's the end of it. I mean, and that's where we now are, whether it's two steps forward, one step back, or maybe it's just not something that's ever going to be plausible. And it ends up being the hard way, which is wiping out their entire economy. I mean, all of it's on the table at this point. While this negotiation has been going on, Central Command carried out these strikes in southern Iran on Monday, targeting missile launch sites and Iranian boats that they believe were probably dropping mines in the Strait of Hormuz, obviously to protect our troops. And the president is very, very clear that this has got to be a lasting peace. I think the big curveball was insisting that other countries in the region now look for a broader peace, which would be with Israel. Even, and it kind of took me by surprise, inviting the Iranians to join in as well, which I would not hold my breath about. Kevin Hermenning is back with us, Marine. If you remember, he was the youngest American held hostage in 1979 when Ayatollah Khomeini came into power. And this began this 47-year reign of Islamic terror. Is with us to weigh in on all of this. Look, you know this regime. You know what they're capable of. You lived through it yourself. 444 days of your life held hostage, not knowing if you'd live or die. The president is making every effort to give them an opportunity to join the free world. At this point, we keep getting mixed signals. The president, you know, thinks there is a path to peace. He's pursuing it. I don't fault him for it. Others do. I don't. But at the end of the day, the president won't take a bad deal. And he's been very clear. The nuclear dust is non-negotiable.
2: Well, look, Sean, thank you for the invitation to join you and your listeners. But you know, all of us are hoping for peace at this point. You know, nobody who understands war ever casually calls for it. But it's only going to last, peace, if you will, is only going to last when it's backed by strength and the president's resolve and our country's credibility. And, you know, the president was right. You and I have talked about this in the last few months when, you know, he understood that the world has learned so many times that the Iranians, in their pursuit of nuclear weapons, and our weakness from the past, that's what's actually invited aggression on the part of Iran. So they can't pursue a nuclear weapon. That is, I guess, seriously, the red line in the sand for the president. But now we've got some other concerns. The Strait of Hormuz cannot be threatened. It needs to remain open. And Iran needs to stop funding the terrorist proxies throughout the Middle East, which they've been continuing to do while pretending to negotiate in good faith. And one thing that you and I have talked about, and I tell many audiences this in my public speaking opportunities, where I talk about, you know, service and sacrifice, it's that the Iranians have rarely ever negotiated anything in good faith, going all the way back to the Algiers Accords, which led to the release of my colleagues and me back in 1981. They're not honest brokers. So we have to be very cautious.

0: have to be cautious. However, we're not dealing with the same regime anymore. I mean, the first tier of Iranian leadership was knocked out. The second tier was knocked out. And pretty much most of the remaining third tier has been knocked out. Maybe they need to knock out the fourth and fifth tier and see who emerges after that point. I don't know what it's going to take. That would actually be a strategy, I think, that might be the most effective, because then I don't think anyone's going to want to lead the country knowing that they've got a big target on their forehead.
1: Well, yeah, I mean, diplomacy definitely is not off the table. In fact, let's face it, serious diplomacy is essential. But we do have to be realistic. Iran's, their long history of using negotiations, they've delayed and they've gained leverage, including from past administrations. And that's why I talked about that we have to be cautious. But if there's going to be an agreement to end the conflict, and eventually there will be, it has to be based on verification and accountability and really something that the IAEA rarely did, enforceable consequences, because there was really no enforcement mechanism in the past. I think the president is willing to be that enforcement mechanism, you know, not simply abide by hopeful promises by the Iranian leadership, whoever it is who continues to lead the country and maybe would rise to a position of real responsibility and leadership in their country. And I know it's not one of the, it might be a goal, but it's not a stated goal of the war. But wouldn't it be great if the Iranian people were actually free and were led by a leader or a group of leaders or a cabinet or what have you, that would really give the people of Iran the ability to pursue their own independent futures without the fear of retribution because they didn't follow the directives of the religious mullahs?
0: Well, I hope for the American people. I mean, a once amazing, great culture that contributed to the advancement of mankind in so many different ways. They could recapture that former greatness, in my view. Kevin, appreciate you. Thanks so much for being with us. 800-941-SEAN. If you want to be a part of the program, we'll continue to monitor what's going on in Iran and this meeting that's going to take place at Camp David. Let us get to our busy, busy telephones. Let's say hi to Evan in Oregon. Evan, how are you?
2: Oh, thank you so much. So the other day, you were discussing crypto, and the concern was that it would monitor where people were at. And I just want to bring up an interesting thought for people on the line and for you.
0: By the way, it's not just crypto. It would be every aspect of your purchasing life the government would be able to track.
2: Yes. So here's a thought going into that. Okay. So I was a service manager 23 years with Chrysler dealership. I got invited to a Western business conference where they brought in Oracle, one of the main programs that runs on your phone. And it was scary to hear what goes on. But as your cell phone goes by Starbucks on Commercial Street, they know you're there and may send you advertisements for that establishment. So I guess what I was saying is the technology is already there.
0: It's everywhere. I mean, they're continuing to build out algorithms on pretty much everything that you do online. It really is actually scary. It's very scary. And
2: correct, and it's actually scary the amount of data that they have on you and what you purchase, how you purchase it, when you purchase it, when to send you an ad. It is all calculated.
0: If you use any social media, if you go to any media sites, I mean, for example, I don't have social media on my phone. I don't have a computer. I don't have it on my phone. And one of the main reasons is that I don't want these algorithms. For example, let's say you've decided to look up one day how to lose weight in the least amount of time. I'm making this up, or maybe you were looking at a particular fishing pole or something like that, or whatever your interest happens to be. You're just all of a sudden the algorithm will build itself that it pops up all the time in your timeline things that they think will be interested for you. You know, you have, there's a science to this that I'm not particularly interested in learning. However, there are, but I just think people need to be aware that you don't want this to be a part of your daily life. This is Big Brother personified in the modern era, and it is real, and everything you do, everywhere you go, every purchase you make is going to be tracked, and it's already tracked at a high level, even though I do everything humanly possible to minimize the ability of people to have access to my one phone. I write all of my material. I write my monologues, for example, on TV on my phone. I only text. I don't use a computer. I look at websites on my phone. I don't use a cloud. It's not permanently, you know, up there where somebody can one day hack into it. I've had enough hackings in my life and enough of my own personal private text messages released publicly that I'm not particularly interested in going through it again. But that's why, you know, that's why we covered that issue at length last week. But I'm glad you were paying attention to it, because I don't think most people really fully, completely understand how bad it's going to get. Anyway, thank you, my friend. Appreciate it. All right, quick break. Right back. We'll hit the phones when we come back. Toll free, it's 800-941-SEAN if you want to be a part of the program as we continue.
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0: And let's get to our busy phones. 800-941-SHAWN if you want to be a part of the program. All right, we have 1 minute. 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
23: Hi, Sean. I'm hoping that you can get to the president and tell him that it's imperative that he institute a domestic oil price for the people in the United States using the oil and gas. We are paying a global price, and they are drilling it, pumping it, they're refining it here, and we're purchasing the oil right here in the United States. And we're paying shipping costs all over the world. And I know that there's a global market, but if he institutes, and he can do this because he's done many new things, if he can institute a domestic oil price and get that price of gas down, let's say bring it up by July 4th when we're celebrating, and let them argue about it in the courts, and possibly, you know, this will help clinch the midterms and the elections in the fall. And I think that's what we need to do.
0: I think that there's a lot to say for what you're saying here. And I really believe that the only thing I would say is I'm against price controls. I believe in free markets. Let the market play out. Let this all play out. I know it's inconvenient for a lot of people. I know it's not what we want. However, when you juxtapose this against the possibility of your children and grandchildren having a nuclear-armed Iran as their future, as their reality, you know, for me, it's a no-brainer. Other people may have a different view. I understand it. But I'm telling you, I think when all is said and done, that the world's going to be a better, safer place. It already is. Hang in there. Appreciate your call, sir. Thank you. If you own a business, you know what it's like. Before you can even open the doors to your business, well, then you find out you have to have this insurance and that insurance and this insurance and that insurance, and you have to deal with this agent, that agent, that agent, this agent. I mean, it's so complicated. It's worse than dealing with the healthcare system. Now, I've got the answer for you, and it's called SuperSure. This is not your typical insurance agency in any way, shape, manner, or form. And the beauty of Super Shore is they have developed the most sophisticated AI software, and it's proprietary to them. They built it out. I spent hours with them learning about it. And if you have an insurance policy, how many of you have ever read that policy? 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Now, if you did read the policy, how many of you understood what the policy was saying? 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
27: A Better Life with Dr. Sanjay Gupta.
28: If you are struggling with substance abuse, alcohol, pills, whatever it may be, first of all, it's nothing to be ashamed of. We know addiction is a brain disease, and we also know getting into recovery can be tough. Also, in case this helps, I want to tell you about a new study at a Harvard School of Public Health, which found that spiritual belief, the idea of a steady religious practice, had a protective effect from addiction. Experts we talked to told us there were probably a few reasons why this might be the case. Number one, excessive drug and alcohol use would not be the norm in a religious community, and people want to fit in. Two, a belief in a higher power provides people with hope and solace, great foils for addiction. And three, and I think there's some merit to this, regular attendance in a faith community also provides connection. Just like in AA, camaraderie and social support is often what you need. I'm Dr. Sanjay Gupta, helping you live a better life.

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1: All right, 25 now till the top of the hour, 800-941-SEAN. If you want to be a part of the program, as we've been telling you, it is primary day in the state of Texas. One of the last primaries, if you think during the presidential election cycle, is in the communist utopia of Gavin Newsom, Mr. No-Show Governor out in California. And then we've just got word that there now is an effort to get rid of, they call it a jungle primary, where it's Democrats, Republicans, all in one primary, and the top two candidates then will fight it out in the general election in November. Here's the problem Democrats are facing out in California, is that the top two gubernatorial contenders happen to be Republicans. So you have my friend Steve Hilton, who I'm supporting, and Sheriff Bianco. I mean, he's a Republican, and he's running number two behind Steve Hilton. I think Steve Hilton would be a great governor. He'd have a hard time with the Assembly and the Senate. But, I mean, bringing back common sense to California just makes sense. I mean, you know, they could do simple things like practice the science of forestry and, I don't know, maybe have fire hydrants that are full of water. When you have predictable wildfires and Santa Ana winds that kindle those fires and get rid of the brush that kindle those fires, just little things like that. Maybe they don't want the highest state income tax in the country. Maybe they don't want the highest gas taxes in the country, sales taxes in the country, the highest poverty rate in the country. Maybe they don't want to be a sanctuary city and the highest homelessness rate, by the way, as well, in the country. Maybe they want to bring back industry. Maybe they don't want to have this ridiculous referendum vote on taxing the rich in California, which is causing people like Mark Zuckerberg to move to my free state of Florida from Meta, or all of the co-founders of Google. They too have moved to the free state of Florida. Or Larry Ellison, who founded Oracle, moving to the free state of Florida, or Elon Musk moving to the great state of Texas in living, you know, in Texas, because he's not falling for this crap either. Rich people that I know and that I've met in my life didn't get rich by being stupid and handing over money that you have already been taxed on to your state government because they overspend and have these radical redistributive policies and socialism and Marxism, communism, give whatever ism name you want to it. It always fails. And, you know, look, for example, sanctuary city state policies out in California. Well, that has now dramatically increased the cost of Medi-Cal, which is why, in spite of having the highest tax burden on the citizens in their state, they cannot balance their budget. Now, it might help a little bit if their governor showed up for work. Gavin Newsom is a no-show governor. He's never there. Recently at the Center for American Politics speaking there, we got to fight these Republicans. Full-time Trump stalker, half-time Hannity stalker, you know, full-time podcaster, you know, ex-poster, world traveler, Davos, you know, Munich, and now he's traveling, you know, giving speeches all over the world. He's really, I'll tell you what he's really doing, is really probably guessing, raising money for his presidential ambitions. The guy's been the worst governor in the history of any state ever. And I actually see his odds, the more he does this and doesn't focus on fixing his state, of ever dreaming of getting into the White House, diminishing every single day. He's still polling behind Kamala Harris, which is pretty spectacular. And then, of course, the rumors of AOC, and a potential committee, a presidential election committee being formed for her, makes things very interesting too. Now, we're going to get to all these races in a second. I do want to remind you, everybody needs a safety security plan for you and your family. And that's where BYRNA.com comes in. You want to be prepared all year round for the potential that somebody may want to bring harm to you and your family. Now, the less lethal option of burner is so good, this technology is so advanced, that the pros, over 500 government agencies, police departments, private security firms, have adopted this technology. Now, if you look at FBI statistics, you really only need to use lethal force 0.02% of the time, you know, based on the latest numbers we have, the latest year we have numbers for. So this technology is pretty amazing. And if you use lethal force, then you're facing the financial, the legal, the emotional weight of whatever incident happens, even if you were perfectly justified. You know, they're going to be looking at you, and you have to almost prove your innocence these days. But the FBI said in 2022, that's 0.01% of all altercations. The beauty of this technology is you don't need a permit. You don't need a background check. It's legal in all 50 states. It is part of my everyday safety security strategy. It has powerful deterrence, tear gas, kinetic rounds. You can hit a target 60 feet away. One shot can incapacitate any attacker for up to 40 minutes. All launchers hand-assembled in Fort Wayne, Indiana. Anyway, you can get ready for summer travel, legal in all 50 states. And you can fly with it in a checked bag, but make sure you do it the right way. All right, just go to BYRNA.com. 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I have it myself. 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Get yours while it lasts, $100 off today, and just check it out. So I'm fascinated with this, what's going on in California. The other part that's interesting to me is you've got this L.A. mayoral race. Now, remember, we had Dr. Oz on the program last week. He's talking about 800 separate facilities, elder care facilities that have been shut down because of waste, fraud, abuse, corruption. He says it's only the tip of the iceberg. This is in L.A. alone. Never mind how awful Karen Bass has been in terms of she can't deal with the poverty problem. She can't deal with the homelessness problem. She, you know, bears part of the responsibility of empty fire hydrants and empty reservoirs and a lack of, you know, firefighter response, et cetera, when it came to the Pacific Palisades fires. And there's somebody out there that's been making a lot of noise. I'm very interested in this guy. He's under fire constantly. But he's taken a big stand, and he says that if he doesn't win, he's out, that there's no hope for L.A. And I don't think he's wrong, and I think he would be hope for L.A. because he has common sense behind his agenda, although I don't think he's as politically conservative as I am. But put that aside, it's certainly better than what they have, which is dumb and dumber. Gavin, Karen Bass, and the likes of these idiots that have been running California. Anyway, you know, we have, of course, the congenital liar as well out there. Anyway, here's Spencer Pratt running for mayor saying he became a Republican because they supported his right to get a gun to protect his family. Listen.
2: Are you a Republican?
3: Well, you want to break some news here?
2: Sure.
3: It's in my, you know, I've told this before. This is the only time I've ever said this. So this is breaking news. Everyone's going to freak out. When I was a hated reality star.
2: Yeah.
3: I got so many death threats. I had so much security and police. And what did they tell me to do? Get a gun. Mm. This is real. I know people don't like guns, but LA was dangerous if you're hated. So I got a gun. My wife got a gun. And then we needed CCWs.
4: A CCW is a legal permit to carry a concealed weapon in California.
3: The only people that supported a CCW was the Republican. That was what I aligned with, my safety, my personal safety, my family's safety. I know people don't like guns, but when people are threatening your life and your own security is telling you you need to have home protection, train to, it's not like just I went to the, you know, go through the proper steps. That was my, that's it.
1: And then Spencer Pratt says many of the 40,000 homeless people in LA are drug addicts who choose to be homeless. He's not wrong. Listen.
5: What are your plans for the over 40,000 homeless in Los Angeles?
3: Yeah, it's, well, they're not homeless. They're drug addicts. Most of these people are addicted to fentanyl and meth. This isn't Spencer making it up.
5: Are you saying they don't have homes?
3: There is places for all of these people to sleep in L.A. No matter what anybody tells you, we have housing and shelter for everyone that's living on the street. They're choosing to be on the street because they want to do drugs. They don't want rules. They don't want to listen. They want to have animals to abuse. This idea that they're forced on the street right now is a lie that our city is perpetuating. We've paid $24 billion to house these 40,000 people. There are spots for all of these people. They are choosing because they're an addict, and it, you can do fentanyl and super meth on the sidewalk with no repercussions. These places are not as They have to follow some rules.
1: And then we have Spencer Pratt saying 60% of the 40,000+ homeless people in one city lost at 40,000. I mean, that's the size of a small town in America. Anyway, they were bussed in, and he has plans to send them to Seattle. Anyway, listen to this report. It's from ABC 7 in Los Angeles.
5: So you're going to move these 40,000 people somewhere, and you're going to have this facility up in, you said, how long?
3: Here's what you got to realize.
5: 90 days?
3: Let me explain something. These 40,000 people, 60% of them, City Watch just announced this week, are not from Los Angeles. They're not from California. These people have been bussed in by scam rehabs, scam NGOs, scam homeless nonprofits. These people, when I unplug them and say, we're not taking our tax money anymore, they're all going to Seattle where the mayor will welcome them. These are products to a lot of people. So the people that want to keep doing drugs and live on the sidewalk, there, a lot of these people are going to leave. The other ones, there's a lot of criminals. There's people that are getting naked in front of kids. They're going to jail. The people that are torturing animals, they're going to jail. So not everyone goes in the same box. So we have the money, we have the resources, and we have the facility.
1: So I don't know what's going to happen. Now, the worst part of everything here is they are trying to change the primary system out there. They're what they call a jungle primary, maybe, you know, headed for an execution is the headline in a New Yorker magazine. And what is that about? That's about a power grab. They're afraid they're going to lose in the gubernatorial primary. All right, quick break. When we come back, we'll hit the phones, 800-941-SHAWN, if you want to be a part of the program as we continue.
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12: Breast cancer is the most common cancer among women in the world. And according to a new study out of the University of Washington School of Medicine, an estimated 3.5 million cases a year are expected by 2050. Now, the good news is we've gotten so much better at screening, earlier detection, and cutting-edge treatments in many countries, including here in the United States. But even here in America, Black women have a death rate from breast cancer that is 40% higher than white women, a disparity that exists despite our world-class treatment infrastructure. So what can you do to lower your risk? 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And remember this, you should start getting mammograms. At what age? 40. that's when you should start. I'm Dr. Sanjay Gupta, helping you live a better life.

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2: 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Let us say hello to Cleet in the free state of Florida. Cleet, how are you?
3: Good, Sean. How are you?
2: I'm good. Just be glad you're not living out there.
3: Yeah, absolutely. In the free state of Florida, I enjoy 6 acres and 100-yard gun range on that piece of land. So, yeah, couldn't have that out there. Not at all. You said that this is the most consequential midterm in history. I might go a step further than that and say it's the most consequential election in history. And all you have to do is listen to the Democrats. If you listen to them, they're going to tell you exactly what their position is, what they intend to do, and what's on their mind. And when you listen to them, in my opinion, you've got two obligations. And to borrow a Linda-ism, first of all, you have to believe what they say. And secondly, you have to do everything in your power to prevent it from happening. And just a couple examples, excuse me, the Democrat Maureen Galindo, who's running for Congress out in Texas, she's actually campaigning on sending American Zionists to internment camps. And you know what that means. That doesn't necessarily mean people who happen to be Jewish. That's anybody who supports them as well. And that's all those nasty MAGA people. They're going to have to go in those camps too. And then you have AOC saying, we have to pull up to the South. Well, yeah, starting the Civil War, that's a good idea. That always ends well. And then Hakeem Jeffries, who's said that he wants to break Trump supporters. And how do you do that? Well, you go after those where the punishment is the process type of situations where you make them defend themselves against terrible charges that are baseless, and you break them, you bankrupt them. And then you also have, of course, IRS audits, and then there's always the thing that Stalin said, show me the person and I'll show you the crime. We all break, excuse me, a crime probably once or twice a day. We don't even know it. So they can pick and choose what they want to prosecute us on, and they'll get us. So, Rush always said the aggressor sets the rules, and they're playing by a different rule book. So, I mean, what we can do right now is get out and vote, and it's got to be in numbers. I mean, it can't be like 30% as opposed to the usual 24% turnout. It has to be upwards of 40 or 50%, which I know is very ambitious, but we've got to turn out like that and make our voice known so that these people can't do these things, because this is serious stuff. When you're talking about internment camps, and they say it as if it's going to happen. So again, we have to believe what they say because they're saying it.
2: Well, you don't have to believe a thing they say. I mean, if a politician opens their mouth, you should be skeptical. Unfortunately, that's just the reality of where we are today. But I do concur with you that this is the most important midterm election in our lifetime, and there's a lot at stake. And I know people aren't focused on it now. I'm not going hard at it at this moment, although there's a lot to talk about, and I'm bringing it up on a daily basis. However, if you in your heart, mind, and soul commit to voting this November, that is the only thing I'm asking everybody in this audience to do, and treat it as though it is a presidential election and it's all on the line, because it is. Otherwise, you'll see weaponization like we've never seen before. All progress will stop, and Democrats will have nothing but endless investigations. And if they ever get full power, you know, then watch out. They'll pack the courts. They'll do the biggest power grab in the history of the country, or at least attempt to do so. Appreciate you, man. Thank you. Listen, you've heard me talk about the Sig Sauer P365. It's the number one selling concealed carry pistol in America. Now, more people are carrying firearms today than ever before, about half of Americans, that's it, only about half, say they feel safe in their state, whether you live in a big city or a small town, and people rightly have a security and safety strategy for themselves and their families. And there might come that moment when somebody wants to kill you or kill a family member. That's where Sig Sauer comes in. They have a 270-year history of precision craftsmanship, reliability, all made in America. Now, they have brought American manufacturing back, and the P365 is made in the beautiful state of Live Free or Die, New Hampshire. It is the largest manufacturer in that state. They have nearly 4,000 employees. About half of them are former military. The most popular, best-selling concealed carry pistol on the market today. It is the very same pistol our own military uses, that NATO forces use. And we're a Sig Sauer family on this show. Sweet Baby James has several. I have several. Linda has the P365 Rose Special Edition, whatever that means. I don't know. I did not order the Rose Special Edition. I guess it has a rose on it, or maybe it's rose colored. I have no earthly clue. But if you want the Rose Edition and you want to be like Linda, have at it. 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

0: is our revenue plan. This would more than pay for our economic agenda. It would actually allow us to start Trump-proofing our city.
1: If it looks like we can get the votes in the U.S. Senate with Republican senators, then absolutely. We should waste no time in impeachment and removal proceedings.
2: And our goal is to break them. We will defeat them. We have to beat them electorally, and then we have to break their spirit.
3: Freedom is back in style. Welcome to the revolution. Yeah,

0: behind-the-scenes information on breaking news and more bold, inspired solutions for America. Coming up next, our final news roundup and information overload hour.
1: All right, news roundup and information overload hour. Here's our toll-free telephone number. 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If you want to join us, I see Zoran, Marxist Kami Mamdani, unveiling his plan to shift property ownership from landlords to the community. Oh, redistribution. Oh, socialism. Oh, communism. To each comrade according to their need, from each according to their ability.
2: Through our new citywide campaign, Fix the City, we will focus on the worst landlords in New York City. When necessary, we will take aggressive legal action to remove negligent owners and property managers. And for buildings that have suffered chronic neglect, we will work to transfer ownership to responsible stewards. Stewards that include community land trusts, nonprofits, or even the tenants themselves.
1: Now, I'm arguing a couple of things as we are now months away from this very important midterm election year. Is one, the issues that will impact the results of this election of not having

0: the Democrats don't have the moral courage and fortitude to stand up against this guy. You know, it's pretty remarkable what we've learned about this guy. But, you know, he has posts all over Reddit and other places, including blaming women for sexual assault if they got blackout drunk, homophobic slurs, calling himself a communist. All cops are bastards, labeling rural white people in Maine as racist and stupid. Talking about other ridiculous comments as well. You know, it's just bizarre. Then, of course, we have the Nazi tattoo. I forgot to mention that. How could I possibly forget that? Revelations caused staffers to quit, drew criticism. But here's the interesting thing. I've not heard from Chuck Schumer, Hakeem Jeffries. They are scared to death of the radicals that are in control of their party. That's why their leader's in name only. Kathy Hochul is scared to death of Mamdani. And without his support, she's probably going to have a tough shot at reelection, even in the deep blue state of New York. You watch what's happening in California. The top two contenders in the gubernatorial race out there happen to be Republicans, including our friend Steve Hilton. And now, last minute, all of a sudden, they want to get rid of their, quote, jungle primary because it's not benefiting them. You know, here's Graham Plattner. You know, suggesting, remember Chris Kyle, American Sniper? He is suggesting that he inflated his kill numbers targeting innocent civilians and then refused to apologize for celebrating video of an American soldier being shot. This is the latest controversy with him.
1: I didn't know who these guys were. I left that deployment and continued on with my life, did a few more deployments, both in the Marine Corps and the Army. It wasn't until somebody told me to read Chris Kyle's book. His stories about how many people he was shooting certainly tracked with the behavior I witnessed and people I knew witnessed down at the Gov Center, which is it's relatively easy to get high numbers like that if you're a little less discriminating in your fire than, say, a more professional unit would be.
2: I did four tours of the infantry. Any attempt to say that I disrespect veterans is slanderous and offensive.
3: Do you think you owe him an apology?
2: Do you know how many of my friends had Purple Hearts? Do you know how many of my friends got wounded?
0: Joining us now, we welcome back to the program our friend Mark Halpern. He's the editor-in-chief of Two Way. Mark is one of the few guys that will objectively analyze any race at any time and just give you the straight scoop. And he was dead on accurate in the last presidential election. Do you think I'm wrong in believing that what will define ultimately the outcome of the 26 midterms has really not happened yet? We don't know. We don't know how radical the left will be. We don't know how America will perceive that. We don't know what happens with Iran and the economy and gas prices. I think it's just too early to tell.
4: It definitely is, Sean. Thank you for having me back. I think the biggest variable that needs to change for the Republicans is to change it from a referendum election on the president to a choice election between two parties. And right now, the Democrats are giving Republicans plenty to work with. It's a challenge to do that in the midterm. But I think the variables you cited, we'll see if they clear away enough that Republicans can pull that off, particularly because they'll have a lot of resources. They're going to have a national convention, and the Democratic brand is in shambles. So it's possible for them. But on the current trajectory, the Democrats are going to do quite well. But as you said, there's a lot of time.
0: All right, let me ask you this. The Democratic Party has become so radicalized, I argue, as represented by Mamdani, by the squad, AOC, I contend that Chuck Schumer, Hakeem Jeffries, Kathy Hochul, and pretty much anybody that has ever given any indication they may run for president in 2028, they're all going down the road of hard, hard, radical left. I don't see any moderate voices. Do you?
4: Almost none, except relatively. But on issues like Israel, on some social issues, on some economic issues, we've seen this in both parties over years. They are captive to the far left of the party, and it's going to be interesting to see as some of these more moderate, radical nominees win their nominations in the primaries, how the leaders who don't want to be defined that way try to distance themselves. As you recall, Chuck Schumer didn't endorse Mamdani. He tried to distance himself, but now he's the mayor of New York City, and these people win primaries, they win general elections. They're very much more difficult to distance.
0: No, I totally agree. But I've never seen this. I mean, there's one reasonable Democrat, and I'm kind of friendly with him. I text with him. He's constantly complaining.

0: complaining about his own party. He thinks they've lost the plot, and that's John Fetterman. And now he's hated by his own party. I mean, how do you, what does that indicate to you?
1: Well, it's so interesting that he is an absolute aberration. The rest of the Democrats all stick together, whether it's Bernie Sanders in the Senate or the most moderate, you know, historically most moderate, with the exception of Fetterman. He's, you know, he's not of Washington. And as you know, he does vote with Democrats almost all the time, but he does speak out as well. And they're almost, you know, too many votes to count, where he's the only Democrat who votes with the Republicans and speaks out. And again, what speaks to is how far to the left the party has gone since really 2016. Hillary Clinton was able to be the Democratic nominee because the party rigged it against Bernie Sanders. Otherwise, he would have been the nominee. Same in 2020. They rigged it against him. So we're looking at a party that for a decade now would prefer to nominate a Democratic socialist as their presidential candidate rather than somebody more moderate. And that speaks to a lot of where the party is on a lot of issues currently.
0: Let's assume for a second I'm right. And if you think that I'm wrong, I want you to tell me you think I'm wrong. Let's assume that somehow, some way, I'm not sure how, when, or, you know, it actually happens. This conflict with Iran settles down. Let's say associated with that, we will now see gas prices settle down as well. All of the things that the president, the foundation that he laid economically, including the largest tax cut in history, more energy dominance, independence than we've ever had in history. The president also acquiring and getting commitments for trillions in manufacturing for pharmaceuticals, semiconductor chips, rare earth metals, automobile manufacturing is coming back. Those are all coming online. What does that scenario look like for the Republicans heading into the fall of November?
1: Before I accept your hypothetical, I'll say I'm deeply skeptical that right now that the president's going to have a path to successfully end the war. But if everything you listed happens, and it's not impossible by any means, I think Republicans would keep the Senate. And I think the House would be more probably 65-35 likely to go Democratic, because of the historical realities of being the party out of power, but not a sure thing. I really want to see how James Blair, the president's top political advisor, how he shapes the terrain and how he spends the millions, tens of millions, hundreds of millions that they'll have to try to turn this into a referendum on the Democrats, who, as we've said, are unpopular and seen as out of the mainstream.
0: Well, first of all, most people don't know who James Blair is, and I'm impressed that you do, and that that would indicate to me that you've probably talked to him. I spent a lot of time on Air Force One with him when the president went to China, and I was invited to cover the trip with the president on that trip. And I went through a lot, and I watched him study every congressional district across the country. There are two other things that have happened as well. Number one, the Supreme Court, the racial gerrymandering decision, and the Supreme Court of Virginia, their decision to take away this power grab by Abigail Spanberger, that was shot down. So I would say on the gerrymandering redistricting front, advantage Republican, what the total number of seats might be, I don't know. But you are historically correct. I mean, the party in power historically, you know, loses seats in a midterm, and it's a very tight margin as it is.
1: Well, first of all, on James Blair, I ask Democrats all the time, tell me who your James Blair is.
0: Oh, I know who it is. It's James Carville. I love when Carville speaks. I want Carville to not stop speaking. I want him to say all the quiet parts outside out loud, that they'll take, you know, they'll pack the Supreme Court, that Puerto Rico will be a state, D.C. will be a state, and that they will investigate Republicans to death, and that I effing hate Donald Trump. I want to hear it every day.
1: I know you'd pay to have him out there. Look, on 70% of the time when I ask Democrats who their James Blair is, they say, who's James Blair? And 30% of the time they think about it and say, we don't really have one. He understands not just the individual races and the national terrain, but he understands how the current election laws really allow him to coordinate the different pots of money, the different strategic entities, to give his party a chance to do something that would defy history, rarely has happened, to keep control of the House even as they control the White House. I think the key is going to be all the things you listed. On the current trajectory, honestly, it would be a wipeout. I'm actually more bullish on Democrats' chances of the current trajectory than a lot of analysts are. I think they could approach 40 seats. And that's not based on my guessing or making it up. It's based on talking to Republican strategists who say the environment right now is poisoned. It's not just that the Republicans control the White House. The president's unpopular. His economic policies are unpopular. His people don't approve of the job he's doing. But all the things you listed, which, again, are within the realm of possibility, could flip all that substantially and allow, between the redistricting, the Supreme Court decision, and the superior tactical organization I see on the Republican side, and these Democratic nominees in a lot of places who are under unelectable under normal circumstances, that could turn things around. And while it's more likely than not by a significant margin currently that Democrats take the House, it's not impossible that with the changes you talked about in execution, Republicans could pull off barely keeping the majority.
0: All right, quick break. More with Mark Halperin, editor-in-chief of Two-Way on the other side. Then your calls are coming up as well. 800-941-SHAWN, our number if you want to be a part of the program.
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0: When you hear news about Israel, it is easy to think of headlines, politics, oh, just another conflict far away. No, this is very real. They're in a fight for their survival. Now, anti-Semitic attacks in the Holy Land across the globe. It is sad. Its rise is frightening. You have elderly Holocaust survivors. 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Now Jewish families praying for freedom to worship and safety and security. 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And you can go there and submit a prayer today.
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15: We've talked a lot about measles over the past year, but mumps has largely flown under the radar, even though it's been making a bit of a comeback as well. That's because fewer people are getting the MMR vaccine, which stands for measles, mumps, and rubella. The vaccine's been around for decades. It is effective. It is safe. What makes mumps outbreaks difficult to contain is that symptoms usually don't appear for 2 to 3 weeks after someone's been exposed. And that can make it hard to pin down where that exposure took place. And someone who is infected can transmit the virus to someone else before they are symptomatic. If you get sick, which could manifest like a run-of-the-mill respiratory virus or the telltale swelling of your cheeks and jaw, all you can really do at that point is to treat the symptoms and also isolate yourself so you don't infect anyone else. I'm Dr. Sanjay Gupta, helping you live a better life.
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0: we continue with Mark Halperin. He's the editor-in-chief of Two Way as we look forward to the midterms and then beyond. You know, it's fascinating. You did reveal one thing that's kind of a little secret that I was not telling many people. The Republicans have an awful lot of money to spend this cycle. That is going to be critical. Money means something in elections. Let me ask you this. Every single person that would know, every source that I have that would know, all tell me the same thing. Starting with Steve Witkoff, who said it on this show, on TV, to me publicly. The president had no choice on Iran. Reaction?
1: I think the president had no choice if he wanted to fulfill his promise not achieved by his predecessors to remove Iran's potential to be a nuclear power. Whether they were 12 days away or 12 weeks away or 12 months away, I think it was the same decision. You can't defer dealing with this forever. And he made the decision about the way to deal with it was a strike. So people, not everyone agrees with Steve Witkoff's estimate, but as I said, it really doesn't matter. The president is, you know, he's only in office for a limited.
0: They could not agree with him, but the Iranians confirmed it to him.
1: Well, the Iranians.
0: And he did offer them civilian grade uranium in perpetuity for free, and they didn't want it.
1: Yeah. Well, it certainly, here's what I would say about that. It's the Steve Witkoff and the other negotiators determined that the negotiations at that point were a joke because Iran wasn't dealing in good faith. And, you know, when people say trust but verify, you can't trust the Iranians, and there's no way to verify anything that they do. And we've seen that over decades now. So In that sense, I don't think the president had a choice given what his aim was and given his belief that further negotiations weren't going to do it and that the clock was ticking.
0: All right, Mark Halperin, we appreciate you being with us. Thank you, as always. 800-941-SHAWN, if you want to be a part of the program. You know, for most of us, we kind of guess our way through health, you know, guessing what foods to eat, what vitamins to take, supplements to take. 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
8: We all know how important it is to stay active as we age, especially as we get older. But I've come to realize that for as good as people are about getting their cardio in, a lot of older folks really don't seem to be doing the recommended amount of strength training or even understand why it's so important. It helps you stay functional and therefore independent for as long as possible. Certified strength and conditioning specialist Dana Santis says a great place to start is not with dumbbells or barbells, but with your body weight, which allows you to build strength while also learning how your body moves and where your limitations exist. It also reduces the risk of overwhelming your connective tissue, which adapts more slowly than muscles as we get older. Once you're comfortable, you can dial up that intensity, but do it slowly, do it carefully. I'm Dr. Sanjay Gupta, helping you live a better life.
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1: 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You know, I want to remind you, we mentioned earlier in the program when we had Attorney General Ken Paxton on the program, that it is primary day in the great state of Texas. God bless Texas. Somebody that I have proudly endorsed to be the next Attorney General in the great state of Texas is Congressman Chip Roy of Texas. He is a fighter. He believes in the rule of law. I think he'd be a great partner to Governor Abbott. Today is, I know it's been a close primary the whole way, and you made it to the runoff, and here you are, and it's election day and upon you. And I just hope everybody listening to my voice in Texas right now gets out and votes. What time do you have till, I guess, 7, 8 o'clock tonight?
3: Yeah, Sean, great to be on. Yeah, I went out and voted this morning, worked the polls, been doing a little bit of media, and then we're just getting around and calling people, getting them to turn out and texting them. Polls close at 7 p.m. Texas time, Central time. And look, momentum's in our direction. My opponent has a whole lot of money, and he spent it, and he spent it early. But we had a lot of people who came in and supported us with the financial resources necessary to get our message out. The message is pretty simple. You need somebody who's been there, who's been a lawyer, been a prosecutor, been the first assistant attorney general, proven conservative track record. And importantly, Sean, and you know this, someone who has figured out how to deliver at every turn. This is something that you and I have built our friendship around, which is you fight and you do what you can, but you got to figure out how to take a win. You got to figure out how to work, for example, during the speaker's debate. How do we land that plane to move forward as a party? You got to figure out how to deliver for President Trump and our agenda in the big, beautiful bill like we did a year ago. And that took a lot of work, right? And so much so that I had to stall the big, beautiful bill for a few days to negotiate getting the Green New Scam subsidies repealed. And guess what? A California super PAC now spent $1 million, actually maybe more, $1.5 million against me in this primary because I was successful. That's what winning looks like. So we're getting that message far and wide, and appreciate you know, everybody showing up and getting out vote today. We're moving in the right direction.
1: Well, we have a big audience in Texas. I know you would do a good job. I know you'd do a great job. I know you'd be a great, great partner to Governor Abbott, who has shown enormous courage under, you know, untenable conditions dealing with the Biden administration, especially on open borders. He was clever beyond measure and helped create a safer Texas for people. I know you'll do the same. Again, for all the people in Texas, it is primary day. And our friend, friend of the program, longtime friend of the program, great Congressman Chip Roy. I hope people will go out and cast their vote here in these final hours. You have 3 hours, a little over 3 hours, well, 2.5 hours from right now to get out and vote. I want people to go out and vote as soon as possible. And we'll be watching tonight and hopefully reporting on your great win tonight.
3: Well, thanks, Sean. God bless you. Appreciate what you do for the country. And we'll talk soon. Best to your great family. Take care.
1: All right, you too. Congressman Chip Roy, important primary day in the great state of Texas today. All right, let's get to our busy phones. Let us say hello to Rick in Louisiana. Hey, Rick, how are you? Glad you called, sir.
4: Hey, I'm doing fantastic. Hey, many years ago, I attended a business function where Newt Gingrich outlined what would later become the Contract for America. I think we should have the same thing as a national strategy and not try to go after individual congressional seats, but just since it, since the Democrats are like 20% approval rating, go after to have a national advertising campaign, going after open borders, trans and sports, crime, all the 80-20 issues, voter ID. And of course, they have to, because, the Democrats, whoever gets elected, the Congress people will have to, even if they're moderates, will still have to vote with the Democratic Party or they'll be ostracized.
1: Listen, I've always loved the idea of a contract with America. I've always loved the idea of nationalizing elections. I think most Americans understand there is such a distinct difference between this radicalized Democratic Party of today that has no resemblance to the Democratic Party of old. And what Donald Trump's agenda is offering the country. They voted for the largest tax increase in history. They want sanctuary cities and states. They don't want voter ID. They don't want proof of citizenship. They want taxpayer funded health care for illegals in this country. They want to defund, dismantle no bail laws. They believe in full, complete redistribution of wealth. The Green New Scam, which is cradle to grave, womb to the tomb, communism, socialism, call it whatever ism you want. It will fail. It's always failed. I don't think there's ever been a greater choice moment election in our lifetime. And I've said this many times in the course of my career. This is the most important election in your lifetime. And I was right in the moment, but this is way more important. If the Democrats get the House, it is going to be 2 years of never ending, nonstop investigations. And it's going to it'll eventually backfire on them. However, I don't want the country to have to go through it. And it's going to be hearing after hearing after hearing, lies, smear, besmirchment, character assassination, conspiracy theories, all of the things we lived through with the 11 years of Donald Trump.
4: I don't want the congressional election. I mean, I would hope they don't make them, local election, just do as a national, with all the 80-20 issues. And we even have, they're going to force electric vehicles on us. The crime's going to be crazy. But, you've got the open borders, trans, sports, and voter ID are the main things. And just have that as a national commercial and not necessarily waste money on trying to do local issues for Congress people, because it's never local. It's going to be, the Democrats who are elected will have to vote the way they're told. Even if they're,
1: I wrote a book in 2010 called Conservative Victory, and I urge Republicans to consider, because the night that Newt Gingrich became the Speaker of the House, I was the MC of that event, believe it or not. And it was a very special night, and they did it with ideas. They did it with promises. They did it with a promise that in the first 100 days, they would vote on X number of items. They did. They kept their promise. They didn't pass all of it, but they passed a lot of it, and they were very successful. And, it was a long-term strategy. Newt is one of the smartest political strategists I've ever met in my life. And it was built off a series, and he's a former professor and historian, and he built it off of renewing American civilization. And if you ever get a chance to, you can buy these tapes. You can find it on eBay or on one of these websites. I actually bought them and promised the intellectual foundation of the contract with America. So I think your idea is sound. I like it, and I would be in full support if they adopted it. Rick, appreciate you, man. God bless you. 800-941-SHAWN if you want to be a part of the program. Yank, South Carolina. Yank, how are you? Glad you called.
5: So as you would say, what's going on?
1: What's going on?
5: You're pretty sharp, and I'm surprised you missed this. We got so many people in our nation wondering why all of these politicians commit these crimes and why they're not getting convicted. And I'm surprised you missed this. What happens is the kid will grow up, you know, graduate high school, and then he'll go and enroll in law school and learn the law. And go work for a lawyer firm, you know, become a lawyer and learn the law and practice law. And what they do is they learn how to break the law without breaking the law. And then what happens is when the investigators and the prosecutors get up there and do all of this investigation, if they can't bring a strong case, then we don't see much. And I think that's the big, these guys break the law without breaking the law. They learn how to, you know, they learn the ins and outs of the law, and that's one of the reasons why we don't see enough of convictions, you know, why we don't see jail terms, you know. What do you think?
1: Well, look, I've talked a lot about the indoctrination in our school system, and, you know, there's a new school out there, and maybe we'll feature this on the program one day, Linda. Have you heard of the Alpha School?
6: I have
1: Yank
6: not.
1: Is in South. You have not heard. Okay, so let me tell you about this idea, and I think it's genius. And if my kids were going to school now, I would send them to the Alpha School. And what they do is they spend about 2 hours a day on core curriculum studies with children based on whatever level they're at. It's not like they're on a grade level. And then they spend the rest of the day with kids using computers and artificial intelligence. And the average kid that graduates from the Alpha School, and they take their SAT score, I think, I have to double check, I know that their SAT scores on average are well into the 1500s. They're doing something right. And they're also, you know, they're using the principles of what the educational system was designed to do. And that is to bring forth from within the talent that God put in children. And wherever their interests will take them, is where they're going to spend the rest of their learning day on a computer in a way that's fun and engaging and stuff that they like, instead of force feeding information that they're never going to need in their lives. I mean, with the onset of AI, understand this, you'll never use an algebraic equation again or need to do it yourself, because you can use AI. You will never need to be the great historian, because you can look up anything you want, you know, just by speaking into Grok or whatever AI system you use. And they're not wasting the time. What they're doing is they're training young minds for what the future is, and the future economy is also based on where their natural inclination and interests lie. But they're still teaching them reading, writing, math, science, and history and the basics. And they demand a certain core level of knowledge, the bare necessities that you would need in civil society, but they're taking it a step further. I'm telling you, this is the future of education if you care about educating your kids.
6: I believe in a more traditional format. I feel that the dependency on AI and data learning is far too much. I feel that screen time is far too much. I feel the white matter that is bludgeoning our children's brains because they're not using their hands. If we look at the synapses and the electric pulses that happen from putting a pen to paper, nothing beats it and nothing ever will. So I need some sort of combination of those two. This dependency on AI, our inability to do algebra, to do long division, to do math in our heads is ultimately going to hurt us.
1: I don't want you to misunderstand. They teach the kids all of that. They spend 2 hours a day.
6: Sure they do, but they also teach dependency on AI. It's an AI school. That's the problem.
1: Okay.
6: It's too much.
1: Well, those kids are going to get 1550 on average on their SAT scores. And then you look at the average government school. We spend more money per capita, per student on education, and we have the worst results. So, you know, keep doing, you know, the same thing over and over again that's failing. That's the definition of insanity.
6: The problem is, Sean, they're not doing what I'm saying. We have to get back to those core values. We have to get back to pen to paper.
1: It's never going to happen in government schools. There's an unholy alliance with teachers' unions and Democrats. They will never grow. And this is growth. This is the future. I'm telling you, I am right. There you go. Anyway, listen, I want to tell you about, if you own a business, all right, try opening up the doors to your business. Then you're going to find out a few things. Oh, you need multiple insurances. This one, that one, that one, this one. Then you're going to need to deal with multiple agents, which is a pain in and of itself, before you can ever open the doors to your business. It's worse than dealing with the healthcare system. I've got an answer so you can get to the core of running your business and doing it simply and simplify the process. It's super sure. I spent hours with these guys. They're brilliant. They have designed and created their own AI software. And because nobody ever reads the fine print in an insurance policy. And if, let's say you're one of the few people that do, you don't understand it. And if you do, you're a genius. 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
13: A better life with Dr. Sanjay Gupta.
14: People have started using AI for all sorts of things, but I cannot think of an area where the stakes are higher than your health. First of all, I'll tell you this. I know doctors who have cracked some seemingly impossible cases with the help of AI, so it can be a powerful tool. But AI can also hallucinate, provide bad advice, and be just as confident when it does that. If you do decide to plug any personal medical information into one of these chatbots, you should know that while the companies that created them have robust privacy protections in place, they are not bound by HIPAA, like your healthcare provider is. Whatever the advice presented to you, take it with a degree of healthy skepticism. Always get a second opinion. And remember, if you ever experience concerning symptoms, skip the AI consult and head straight to the ER. I'm Dr. Sanjay Gupta, helping you live a better life.
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2: Right, it's primary day once again in America, the great state of Texas. All eyes on Texas. We'll have Bill Hemmer at the billboard. That's coming up tonight, especially watching the race for Senate, and that is John Cornyn versus Ken Paxton. Our friend Chip Roy, we're watching his race for Attorney General. The latest on Iran, General Jack Keane, Dan Bongino tonight, Reince Priebus, Mark Wade Mullen, Tommy Lahren. News you'll never get from the legacy media mob. Set your DVR tonight. Hannity on Fox. We'll see you tonight. Back here tomorrow. Thank you for making the show possible.

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4: Well, he's very loud, so people believe that he's always busy. But it's just that he's loud. And you see him a lot, but he's not very... He's not really busy, and it's just like
5: Donald Trump isn't busy, and Kamala Harris will be stronger on the border.
4: Yeah,
5: these are just two things they have tried to sell in the past.
4: Yeah, I was laughing all day yesterday. It was just like, whoa,
5: right?
4: Ken Paxton winning. Oh, by the way, because I voted yesterday.
5: Mm-hmm.
4: Oh man. I had a bad ballot.
5: Did you?
4: It took me like, because I voted, then I put the little sheet in.
5: Mm-hmm.
4: And just like our printer,
5: wow.
4: The printer went on the fritz.
5: Yeah.
4: You know, it went in sideways. They couldn't do it. So they had to reinsert the same, had reset it, but then inserted it again, and it printed over the barcode, which then you couldn't submit it. So I had a spoiled ballot. So I had to vote all over again.
5: That happened to me a few months ago.
4: And then I had to take that ballot.
5: Yeah.
4: And there's a whole process of you being there,
5: mm-hmm,
4: where you've got to take the barcode, the actual sheet,
5: mm-hmm,
4: which shows what it is.
5: Mm-hmm.
4: I had to sign off on a couple of, mm-hmm, things. Mm-hmm. And I, mm-hmm, had to, as the voter,
5: mm-hmm,
4: take the, put it in the envelope myself. Mm-hmm. I had to do it.
5: Yeah.
4: And then I had to, moisten it and lock up the envelope.
5: Yeah.
4: And then
5: did you lick it, or did you lick your finger? And then, yeah, because I don't lick strange, I don't like strange envelopes.
4: I licked it. It didn't matter.
5: At your age, you know what?
4: Yeah,
5: you've
4: my
5: had a good
4: age,
5: life.
4: Right.
5: You've had a good life.
4: And I need extra, immunity built in, so I need exposure.
5: Well, and you don't
4: to
5: get
4: germs.
5: A chance to lick things.
4: Exactly.
5: Often. So,
4: look, we're not going to.
5: Just go for it.
4: Yeah, exactly.
5: Tuesday. Party your butt off.
4: Then that envelope went into
5: Start licking things.
4: Then this envelope went into a bigger envelope.
5: Yeah.
4: That I had to sit there and watch as they basically locked this thing in an envelope.
5: Right.
4: So my envelope was in a bigger, it looked like a much more secure, uh-huh, envelope and close it.
5: Right.
4: And I'm like, wow. And it took like, 15, 20 minutes to get the whole thing done. Now, while I was in there, and it was interesting because I saw earlier on, this is when I woke up. So this is a couple of hours ago. I don't know whether this is still the case. Well, it is a case for early voting. Early voting just blew the numbers off previous runoffs like this.
5: Mm-hmm, mm-hmm.
4: And so, by the way, it's a runoff. I said primary, but technically it's the runoff.
5: It was right.
4: The runoff election. This is the fourth time I voted this year.
5: Yeah.
4: Four times.
5: Yeah.
4: I was like, what?
5: I voted twice today alone. So,
4: I went in, I suggested a drive-in. But when I was in there, because I went and voted, so it's probably 5 minutes and everything went to X, was probably 25 minutes. Not one other person came in. I think everybody early voted. Not one Democrat came.

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3: Midterms overall. And this is an umbrella. I'm including everything all together. You know, what, you know, where is the momentum? The problem with Republicans, as we've stated it right now, is prices. The public blames them for the prices.
4: Mm-hmm.
3: The economic numbers are not good. But in almost every single poll I've seen, and this is the one thing I think Harry Enten on CNN is like, unbelievable. People do not look at the Democrats as the answer.
4: Right.
3: And yeah. And so, and again, if a deal is done, whether it's a good deal or a bad deal, all right, this is not about the deal we make with Iran. That's another topic, which I'm sure we'll cover that. But if gas prices come down drastically, that could be a huge boost for the Republicans.
4: Yeah.
3: Now, the problem with the Democrats is every issue. The public doesn't agree with them on the major issues, and that's why we stated if you take Trump's name out of it or any Republican and just put down the issues, where do you stand on the issues, the Republican Party wins in a landslide. And so what you have here, again, if the Republicans can articulate their positions, but more importantly, as it seems like, especially with Tallarico in Texas, if you can simply run the ads with them in their own words, and you demonize the demonic stand that they hold on the issues.
4: Yeah.
3: I'm sorry, I had to say that. You demonize it's okay if you demonize the demonic stands that they have on the issues.
4: Yeah.
3: But when you look at And I can say that because when you look at just the politicians that will be getting all the press of what they're saying in their own words,
4: mm-hmm.
3: you will be hearing from, let's say Steyer or Beshear, and Beshear is horrible, but Hilton will be articulating for that governor, the governor's race. The L.A. race is going to get plenty of publicity in the Senate. I can see the Democrats putting a general ad. My God, what in the hell's going on? A Nazi, mm-hmm. a communist, mm-hmm. Loti Tallarico. By the way, if you say Nazi and communist, mm-hmm. those labels are great. The Loti people would ask, why is that? All you have to do is play him in his own words. You play Tallarico in his own words over and over and over again on the radical positions that they hold, and they really can't deny them because they're going to be doing friendly. The problem is with somebody like a Tallarico or a Plattner in Maine is even the friendlies are going to ask them questions when they say that their longstanding positions that they hold and what the Republicans are accusing them of is not true.
4: Right.
3: Because the left's going to want to know why you're saying it's not true. Because we want you to hold those positions.
4: Right.
3: You know, we want you to say, we just don't want you to say that that in my reading of the Bible, abortion is okay. You know, they want you to come out and say Jesus was pro-abortion. That's what the left wants.

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12: What do you know? We have yet again another example of the head of a nonprofit that has to do with homelessness in San Francisco getting charged with embezzlement.
11: Surprise, surprise.
12: For more on this, we go to NBC in the Bay Area.
13: The longtime head of a San Francisco nonprofit is facing 9 charges of embezzlement-related charges here. She's accused of misappropriating more than $2.5 million in public funds.
12: You want to know where all the homeless money goes? A lot more of it than you think goes towards nonsense like this, and it just gets straight up stolen.
11: And when I was on vacation, didn't some guy get handcuffed in Beverly Hills who was supposed to be running one of these groups, too?
12: Oh, that did happen when you were on vacation. Yeah, he had a fancy home in Westwood. He had a second home in Greece, was sending his kids to private school, had a Range Rover. All of these things were paid for by the California and the Los Angeles County taxpayer. And by the way, this is great. This guy, he was a Karen Bass vendor for Inside Safe, and he was supposed to be providing 3 meals a day to the homeless inside the motels through his nonprofit called Abundant Blessings. And he ended up figuring out, if I just give them cheap ramen noodles in a microwave, well, I can pocket most of this money and cash in.
11: Yeah, good luck with that sodium, homeless.
13: You may remember Gwendolyn Westbrook from our story that our investigative unit exposed during the pandemic. She ran a city-sponsored trailer encampment at Hunters Point.
12: I am very glad, by the way, and this shows that even though there was so much grift being done during the lockdowns, people are still looking into it.
11: Oh, the amount of fraud that took place when we were spending huge sums of money and no one was minding the store was life-changing for any number of crooked people.
13: She ran a city-sponsored trailer encampment at Hunters Point designed to get homeless people off the streets and limit the exposure and spread of the virus.
11: So she's one of them, too.
12: So she got paid millions of dollars to take the bums that were in tents and put them in trailers, and she stole that money.
11: And mind you, if you ever want to cut any of this money, they will scream bloody murder and say that you were responsible for the homeless problem because you cut their budget.
12: Well, and what are the qualifications to even become a vendor for something like this? It feels like the vetting process for these nonprofits is either ill-equipped or just intentionally corrupt, because it's not just the person getting the check who signed the check.
11: Well, it just also goes to show you, when you have a legit organization, when you have the Midnight Mission, let's say, in downtown Los Angeles, they operate on a shoestring budget compared to some of these groups that get huge grants from the government And they're happy to talk to you about their results. They're happy to introduce you to individuals whose lives they've changed. You can go down there and walk in and see what's going on with your own two eyes. And then you have all of these other groups that pop up right and left with political connections. They get the contracts and they all live like Ellie Mae Clampett.
13: Westbrook was CEO of Unity Council of Human Services, the district attorney in the...
12: Typically, it comes in the name, too.
13: Westbrook was CEO of Unity Council of Human Services. The district attorney in the city claims investigators found more than $1 million in missing funds in Westbrook's bank accounts. They say the rest is still unaccounted for.
2: When you talk about millions of dollars being lost to that effort, that are taxpayer dollars, while every day we sit and deal with people who are still struggling on our streets.
12: I mean, you think about how cities like San Francisco and Los Angeles are in these huge budget deficits. How much money are we literally wasting on fraud?
11: Well, and then when you question them on the results not being there, they say, well, the problem is we're not spending enough. So they want to raise taxes on the taxpayers to give people like this more money.

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4: All of the other groups that potentially do the same thing. Groups like the one that Sheila Kuehl was aligned with that were supposed to root out sexual harassment on the MTA. And we found out that was a boondoggle. Think about all the community health clinics in your city, in your community, that look shady as you know what. Think about those schools in Minnesota, the child care centers that have no children that are enrolled in them. Think about all of the fraud that's going on around you with all of these different groups that are politically connected, all of these groups that scream bloody murder whenever their budgets are cut, and they feel like they have you over a barrel, that if you challenge their budgets, if you cut their budgets, then you hate children, you hate the elderly, you hate the homeless, you hate this group or that group. And it is just a way to enrich themselves on taxpayer dollars. Yesterday, I made a remark about, or 2 days ago, when Ken Cuccinelli was on, we were talking about the situation in Mexico. And he said part of their problem down there is the addiction to socialism. If they could just kick the addiction to socialism, they would be prosperous. Yes, that is true. However, what brings socialism on for many governments is corruption. Because when you're corrupt, what you need is you need a constant influx of money. If there's no money, then you can't spread the money around to your cronies. So that means taxes can only go one way. Fees can only go one way. Fines can only go one way. It's got to go up and up and up and up and up, because the longer you stay in power, the more people you have to take care of. That's how it works. And that's how it works in a corrupt place like California. Why are our taxes so much higher than everywhere else? Well, because we have to allow these people to live like they just won the lottery. And you can't take the money away from them because politically they're bulletproof. And the longer we remain as a one-party state, the more of these groups and these people that you just have to take care of. And then their kids start their splinter organization. And their friends and their coworkers start their splinter organization. And suddenly, you're paying for literally thousands of people, maybe even more than that, to live like kings.
5: That was set aside to help homeless people and wound up in places that they believe it shouldn't have been spent on things like luxury vehicles, Louis Vuitton luggage.
0: You know, you really got to stay under the radar if you're stealing. It's okay if you're it's not okay, but you know, you're less likely to get attention if you go for the Honda Civic instead of the Tesla Cybertruck.
4: Yeah, if you want to live like that, you need to go become California Insurance Commissioner.
5: Luxury vehicles, Louis Vuitton luggage, more than $100,000 in jewelry.
0: This is money, again, that was supposed to help the homeless not get COVID by putting them in trailers.
4: No, this is when you know you're bulletproof and no one can touch your budget.
5: From a store.

0: Or who's two of their owners of that store are on the board for the United Council. So it's...
1: You look at the raid on Shengi and the Dong family. That was another grift that was connected to homeless spending, because the Dong family put together this idea where they were going to sell reformatted shipping containers to cities like Oakland and San Leandro for $300,000 per unit, when you know it doesn't cost anywhere near that for a shipping container. A shipping container costs a couple thousand dollars. So this is the grift that goes on.
2: And what you end up with also is a bias to make sure that the problem never goes away. Because if the problem goes away, so does your phony baloney organization, and the gravy train is over.
0: It's an interesting dynamic.
3: Now, she allegedly ran this nonprofit and includes that trailer park for unhoused people that she ran during the pandemic. Where is that trailer park still in existence, or what happened to that?
0: No, the trailer park, actually the trailers were sold off to the city of Oakland.
2: Of course.
1: Shengi, did you buy some trailers?
4: That's right. I like that. That was amazing.
2: I love how they're connected to every story involving crime, corruption, and the like.
0: And it is no more there. It was on Pier 94. One of the problems was there was a next door site. It was a crushing of cement and concrete. And that site is no longer occupied. So the dust that was a problem back during the pandemic for these residents, is there no more residents and there's no more dust.
3: Okay. Jackson Vanderbecken, keep us posted on this case. Thank you so much.
1: So there is the latest on yet another CEO of a homeless nonprofit in San Francisco getting busted for embezzling over $1 million.
5: You and California have so much in common. For one, you're both broke. Stick around, and after the break, John and Randy might just fix one of those. It's the Fix California Hour.
1: I have had my Solaire infrared grill for over a year now, and I love this thing. 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My old grill took 20 minutes to heat up. You'd have to keep the lid down because the heat would go away, and then you wouldn't even know if a flare-up was happening till it was smoking. Not with the Solaire. The lid is up, and it goes hot, and it goes fast. 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
16: It's Wild Wild West out here. 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
5: dun, dun, dun, dun, dun. It's the California Crime Blotter with John
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1: So Ed Laskos is covering a explosion of graffiti that took place outside of an art gallery, a pop-up art gallery at an old 99-cent store that was supposed to celebrate street art.
2: Who could have seen this one coming?
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17: New tonight, thousands of people showed up for a pop-up art show inside a closed 99-cent only store. But by the end of the night, the surrounding businesses, look, they were vandalized with massive amounts of graffiti. And now the neighbors are demanding answers. Let's go live to Fox 11's Ed Laskos in the Beverly Grove neighborhood with more. Ed.
18: And Marley, you're right. Lots of concern here because of all of that graffiti. Joe, why don't you take us real quick into the story here. Crowded sidewalk. Everybody walking by what has been the focus of all this graffiti. We're talking about the 99-cent only store.
1: They had to close because of inflation.
2: You know, I always thought, Randy, if we ever got out of the radio business, one of the jobs that you and I are qualified to do, we could be price checkers at the 99-cent store.
18: Vacant for a long time, being rented out now for a pop-up art show, showcasing a lot of street art. They had the big event, the sort of the grand opening of it last week, and that brought in big crowds, thousands coming out, and they left behind their own type of art, talking about graffiti through this neighborhood. Neighbors have concerns. Listen.
1: Hey, we're going to have this big gallery celebrating street art. And I'm sure nobody's going to come with their own spray cans and try to contribute.
2: Hide your buildings, hide your cars, hide your children.
18: The writing is on the walls almost everywhere you look here at Fairfax and Wilshire.
19: So everything was tagged, and I would not even say tagged, it was bombed.
2: Isn't that where that fake diner is with the tribute to Bernie Sanders and still up?
1: Yes.
19: I would not even say.
1: This is the Miracle Mile. This is a very, very expensive part of town that is now covered in graffiti.
19: I would not even say attacked. It was bombed. And it's scary, too, because it's not only like it attracts so much other people that come to tag and to do vandalism.
18: Picture.
1: It spreads like wildfire. The tagger towers happened pretty quickly as soon as they realized no one was going to clean this up. The 6th Street Bridge gets covered in graffiti every single week, and they clean it up, and it comes right back.
2: Do you see someone just bought the tagger tower?
1: I did. Developer out of the Inland Empire.
18: Picture this, her neighborhood bombed, as she says, by taggers and their graffiti. All this the aftermath of a pop-up art show here at the closed 99-cent only store. It's showcasing street art, and it's been bringing in big crowds, thousands last weekend, who leave.
1: If you wonder who's the kind of person that wants to go see a bunch of street art at a pop-up gallery at a 99-cent store, it's the same kind of people that want to tag up the neighborhood.
2: The down-ass kids.
1: Well, Imelda. Can you tell us about the down-ass kids?
20: The neighborhood kids, the down-ass kids don't like it.
18: Who leave behind their own type of art.
19: That has nothing to do with art. This is, as we know, it is just like leaving your sign and marking your territory. And we were very, very unhappy about that.
18: Especially since all this graffiti is right across the street from two of LA's biggest attractions, the Oscar Academy Museum and the Peterson Automotive Museum.
19: All we want to do in this area is to have a nice get-together. It's an expensive area, too, an upcoming area.
18: And it is an area where many...
2: Wait a minute. The Peterson Automotive Building, isn't that where Biggie got shot?
18: And it is an area where many will tell you they are concerned, downright scared, with another big art event coming up this weekend.
1: Yeah, I'd be a little wary of any more pop-ups coming in this neighborhood.
2: Yeah, no kidding.
19: We are a little bit scared, actually, what's coming up. So we are, like, bracing ourselves for another 2,000 people, and we hope that we don't get up and to a completely tagged and vandalized neighborhood.
1: You will.
2: Yeah, at this point, I don't even think that's in dispute.
18: And now you're looking live. That's their concern. I can tell you, just talking to one of the organizers of this pop-up art show here, saying that they take full responsibility about the graffiti, saying that they're paying.
1: Are they going to clean it up?
2: That's a very good question.
18: Graffiti saying that they're paying to have the crews come through here with paint and try to paint over a lot of the buildings that were tagged over the last weekend. In fact, Joe and I saw a lot of that earlier, just before it got dark, that crews were here. And a lot of these buildings actually have a lot of fresh paint on them, Marla, on the sides, covering up all of that graffiti. And also, I can tell you, the man responsible for this pop-up shop saying that he's also promising to have a lot more security here this Sunday night. This Sunday night is what that neighbor was talking about, their concerns. It's the closing party here at the pop-up store.
1: I mean, why even clean it up now? Why not wait till the event is over? Because you know it's going to get graffitied again.
2: Well, here's what's funny. No one in the Pacific Palisades can get a permit to rebuild. Yet this guy got a permit from the city to have this event when you knew it would result in the entire neighborhood being tagged.
18: So that's how it stands. So I think everybody here at this point is trying to make good. The fellow involved with the pop-up store says that they have more security coming. They're trying to get rid of paint over the graffiti. So everybody's trying to make nice, and the neighbors just hope it'll stay nice through that closing event coming up this Sunday night.
17: All right, we'll have to see what happens this Sunday. Okay, Ed.
1: I feel like this Sunday there's going to be another graffiti bomb.
2: I have a feeling I know what's going to make the blotter on Monday.
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27: A Better Life with Dr. Sanjay Gupta.
28: People have started using AI for all sorts of things, but I cannot think of an area where the stakes are higher than your health. First of all, I'll tell you this. I know doctors who have cracked some seemingly impossible cases with the help of AI, so it can be a powerful tool. But AI can also hallucinate, provide bad advice, and be just as confident when it does that. If you do decide to plug any personal medical information into one of these chatbots, you should know that while the companies that created them have robust privacy protections in place, they are not bound by HIPAA, like your healthcare provider is. Whatever the advice presented to you, take it with a degree of healthy skepticism. Always get a second opinion. And remember, if you ever experience concerning symptoms, skip the AI consult and head straight to the ER. I'm Dr. Sanjay Gupta, helping you live a better life.
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2: 800-222-5222 is the telephone number. There's another one of those ducks.
1: The other day we were in a break and you screamed, and I don't ever hear you scream, and I've known you for a really long time. And you were like, out!
2: I'm about to do it again in a minute.
1: Well, if you check the mailbag, we have gotten several suggestions on how to deal with dim ducks.
2: And most of them involve inflatables in the pool.
1: Well, that's fun.
2: We'll have to find one. All right. If you want to listen to us on the weekends in the Central Valley, Randy, that's easy to do.
1: So we do 15 hours a week of this. I know it feels like so much more, but it's only 15 hours and there's 24 hours in a day. So we got to give you more stuff to do. Well, if you ever miss any episodes of this, or you want to re-listen to something or share it with your friends, you can get the podcast of this show. 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All that stuff is there. The KSFO app for the Bay Area. All that stuff is there. 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
2: Well, I think it's fitting that we're doing this story after the California crime blotter, because Randy, one could say the crime blotter and this next story, they're linked.
1: They are, because if you're wondering why so many businesses want to go cashless, it's not because they don't want customers. It's because of the liability of having cash and what that means when criminals want to break into your establishment. Hell, how many stories do we do where the reason that the convenience store got robbed was so they could steal the ATM?
2: Yeah, don't have an ATM in your business unless you want a Kia coming through the wall.
1: Heck, do you remember that Target in San Rafael where they tried to blow it up?
2: Speaking of Yosemite, Sam.
1: For more on businesses in San Francisco looking to go cashless, here is ABC 7 in the Bay, and they're building a better Bay Area reporter, one of my favorites, Leanne Melendez.
5: The U.S. has already stopped producing the penny, and now in San Francisco, a few businesses would like to take cash out of the equation altogether.
11: Many of them felt like the cash, the knowledge that there might be cash on the premises, made them a target.
1: And you know what? There is some proof that going cashless can cut down on burglaries. I'm a huge fan of the Breakfast Choco chain down here, Home State. And they have a location. They opened a couple of years ago in Sherman Oaks on Ventura Boulevard near Fulton. And we covered the story of the first year they were open, they got broken into 10 times. Ever since then, there are a whole bunch of signs. We do not accept cash. You can only pay with cards. They do not get the same amount of break-ins that they used to.
2: They're being forced into this, and I would assume many of them don't want to do it, because if a customer doesn't have a card, you don't want to turn away business, but you also don't want to be a target for the jerks.
5: In fact, his office told us that the risk of being targeted for physical threat has increased 33%. Since businesses were told in 2019 they had to accept cash. Board President Rafael Mandelman has listened to some of his constituents before considering that perhaps it was time for small businesses to decide if they wanted to go entirely cashless.
1: And that should be up to the business. The city should not have any say whether a business wants to protect themselves by not having cash.
2: I'll tell you, there's a lot of people out there who don't like to use credit cards. I know you and I like to use them because we want the points, the Hilton Honors points, and those are very important to us. But if you don't want outside entities to know about your whereabouts, because I know a lot of people live in California part of the time and they claim residency in other states, and the state of California will try to dig through your trash to prove that you're a resident here and not in Nevada or Arizona or some other state where you avoid California income taxes. If there's a paper trail linking you here, it makes it easier for them to come after you. And if you just want to live off the grid where you don't have a constant paper trail as to just exactly where you are and where you're spending your money, you have to go with cash.
5: The owner of Cliff's Variety Store in the Castro District has always accepted cash.
12: Are you ever concerned that you might get robbed because you do have cash on hand?
14: I would think it's always a concern in the back of our minds.
1: Of course.
2: Because California.
5: But she says the last time someone took money from the store register was more than 50 years ago. Besides, hasn't the mayor told people that crime is down?
1: Maybe.
2: I mean, maybe it wasn't as bad as it was under London Breed, but come on. We do the crime blotter every day, and we leave stories off the table every single time we do a broadcast.
16: If you are not here, FOMO!
1: I miss her. What is she doing?
2: That's a good question.
1: She was going to run for Pelosi's seat, then decided not to get into a war with Scott Wiener, and now she's just kind of chilling.
17: We finally got our city moving in the right direction again.
5: But a 2019 paper by the Federal Reserve found that not having cash on store premises reduces opportunities for both internal and external robberies.
1: Of course, because not only are you not going to have people breaking into your store, but you're also not going to have cashiers that are stealing from the till.
18: If the cashier is dummy.
1: Hit the wrong drop.
2: I thought you were implying that there was more violence directed at the cashier.
5: And then there's the not-so-small problem of counterfeit money.
19: Our counterfeit...
1: I mean, gosh, what was that story we had the other day in Irvine where someone was passing around fake $100 bills that were laced with, like, the precursors for meth?
2: Yeah, you don't want to touch those.
19: Are counterfeit bills a problem?
20: Very much so. Every single year without fail, we encounter counterfeit bills in a number of denominations.
14: We do have a policy of holding them up to the light, checking them with the pen, making sure they're good, because every once in a while, somebody will pass a bad 100, bad 20s.
5: Still, most...
1: You know it's always shady when someone's trying to pass off a 100 when they're buying like $3 worth of groceries.
2: I always hate getting a stack of hundreds at a casino after you've been playing for a few days and you're cashing out all your chips, because you have no clue if what they're giving you is a real $100 bill or not. And then you go and use it someplace else and you're the one that looks shady.
5: Still, most businesses we spoke to say they will continue to accept cash.
20: Many of them are from all walks of life, and I don't ever want to have to reject a customer because they don't have a card to pay with.
16: The city likes to remind people that only 5% of those living in San Francisco don't have a checking or savings account, let alone a credit card. But let's take a...
1: And how many of those are homeless?
2: Good question.
16: But let's take a closer look at that only 5%, because that represents 50,000 people who have to pay using cash.
1: Which, by the way, that number seems really low compared to the math that L.A. City Councilwoman Heather Hutt did with Alex Michelson and Marla Tejas on Fox 11 a couple of years ago on this very same issue. She put forth a measure to ban establishments from not accepting cash because she said so many people are unbanked.
21: I have some figures here that say FDIC says that 7.4% of all California households are unbanked and underbanked. And 17% of them are households that are single parent unbanked. That's about a quarter of California.
1: What are the chances that she went to LAUSD?
2: Pretty high. That's what George W. Bush would call fuzzy math.
1: I love that clip, and it also makes me very sad because she's making $230,000 a year, and she can't do math.
2: Well, it's funny because the argument that she was making is that there are huge portions of the population that don't have access to bank accounts. And you look at the opposition to voter ID, being forced to show your ID, your government-issued ID, before you can cast a ballot. And they make the same argument that a huge chunk of the population has no access or doesn't have the ability to obtain a driver's license. How dumb do they think this population is?
5: That
2: you can't get a bank and you can't get a driver's license? What else? You can't get a haircut in Japan?
5: That number comes from the city's Office of Financial Empowerment, which tries to convince people to open a bank account. Back in 2009.
1: How do they convince them? They give them one of those postcards from Chase that say, hey, we'll give you $300 if you switch to us.
5: Back in 2019, both San Francisco and Berkeley residents demanded equity and inclusivity for those who only carried cash. Those businesses that did not comply with the law faced a fine. Anthony Carrasco was one of Berkeley's panel of experts who pushed for the legislation.
3: So I personally worked with a number of people who are unhoused and formerly unhoused, and they don't have bank accounts because, quite frankly, the amount of money they have is so...
1: Hey, we got one!
2: These people make these arguments with a straight face.
4: Quite frankly.
3: Quite frankly, the amount of money they have is so small that to maintain the minimum balance, it's just not going to work. It's going to cost them more than it's going to help them.
1: And by the way, you say that, but if you look at how much money the homeless get in general assistance checks and disability checks, they're bringing in quite a lot of income. They should have a bank account.
2: Well, just think about what they're saying. Because of equity and inclusivity, you can't do this. Because then the homeless can't shop there. And then the crooks can't rob you.
5: He also reminds...
1: You know who probably doesn't have a bank account and is excluded from shops that don't sell, that don't accept cash? It's those illegal immigrant Honduran drug dealers. They're not going to be able to participate in our economy unless you let them accept cash.
5: He also reminded us that in times of a crisis, like the recent San Francisco blackout affecting 130,000 people, businesses had to close or accept cash only. All electronic payment devices were down.
1: There is that.
2: Yeah, that's the only legitimate argument they have.
1: Although when the apocalypse comes, I have a friend who says, really, the more valuable thing than cash at that point is bottles of booze. Start bartering.
2: Old school.
3: If they don't have the capacity to manage cash, store cash safely, that's just going to be a bigger problem down the road for everybody.
5: All these issues now have Supervisor Mandelman rethinking the proposed legislation.
20: So you think that you may or may not have the support right now and that you might have to change the language perhaps?
11: I'm hearing concerns from colleagues. I'm hearing some concerns from the community.
5: Mandelman is now asking for time to make adjustments to his proposal. He says if there's any chance of it passing.
12: So here's an interesting footnote. According to the Harris poll, 53% of Gen Z said they use cash only as a last resort. And they said people who use cash are out of touch or even cringe.
1: Yeah, I would agree with them because you are leaving so many points on the table.
2: Oh, yeah. You want to get up to diamond with Hilton. You need those points. All right. Let's take a call and go to Jonathan in L.A. Jonathan, hello.
6: Hey, well, I just want to reference the State of the Union where Donald said in New York City, you need to shovel snow. You need an ID and a Social Security card, which just was just to shovel snow. I thought it was pretty odd. You should put that in your bag of tricks as you were looking for more, obvious, stupid concepts that we got to deal with here in America now. But what a great show.
2: Thank you for the call, sir. And yes, that is true. You also need a driver's license to get on an airplane. Hell, you need a driver's license to get past TSA. You need a driver's license to check into a hotel. You need a driver's license to enter a military base. You need a driver's license to enter a federal courthouse. You need a driver's license to get a rental car. But huge portions of the population have no access to driver's licenses. So I guess Hertz is racist. Someone notify OJ.
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0: A better life with Dr. Sanjay Gupta.
4: People have started using AI for all sorts of things, but I cannot think of an area where the stakes are higher than your health. First of all, I'll tell you this. I know doctors who have cracked some seemingly impossible cases with the help of AI, so it can be a powerful tool. But AI can also hallucinate, provide bad advice, and be just as confident when it does that. If you do decide to plug any personal medical information into one of these chatbots, you should know that while the companies that created them have robust privacy protections in place, they are not bound by HIPAA, like your healthcare provider is. Whatever the advice presented to you, take it with a degree of healthy skepticism. Always get a second opinion. And remember, if you ever experience concerning symptoms, skip the AI consult and head straight to the ER. I'm Dr. Sanjay Gupta, helping you live a better life.
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2: All right, Randy, what do you say we take a call?
1: Let's go to Bill in San Diego. Bill, hello.
15: Gentlemen, how are you? I love your show, but I couldn't disagree with you last about the cashless society. It's like the government is luring you into the digital currency. They will control every dollar you spend, unless you have gold or silver. I wasn't smart enough to invest in, but yeah, I mean, cash is king still. People that don't, the businesses that don't take cash, hey, get security team, you know, if you can't, you know, secure your stadium. Why can you not take my cash until the dollar, you know, run into the ground, which is heading that way, but it's just pissing me off. I don't need a paper trail of everything I do. It's already there, but I have a hard time with it.
2: I get it. I have a friend whose parents lived in East Hampton, New York. Well, they had a place in Manhattan and then a place in East Hampton. And it's the same state. It's all in the state of New York. And because of that, you would assume that the taxes are the same, the income taxes and all those sorts of things. But apparently you pay less in taxes in East Hampton than you do in New York City. So they declare their residence to be East Hampton because they benefit from that. But the state of New York is like the state of California. They will go through your trash and they will try to prove that you live in New York City. So what he does is every time he buys a Starbucks in East Hampton, he buys it with a credit card to make sure that everyone knows that he was physically in East Hampton. When he's in New York City, he never uses a credit card. He only uses cash, so you can't trace that.
15: Oh, that's very interesting. I'm just like, I go to Dirty Dogs and want to bathe my filthy hound, and they just, credit card only, which is fine, but it just kind of just irks me. And we're just heading towards that, you know, the cash is, dollars devalued on the world market anyway, but just, I don't know, it just kind of kind of gets in my craw a little bit. I guess that's just it. I don't know. It's belly aching.
2: All right. Thank you for the call, sir. I appreciate it.
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0: A better life with Dr. Sanjay Gupta.
4: Breast cancer is the most common cancer among women in the world. And according to a new study out of the University of Washington School of Medicine, an estimated 3.5 million cases a year are expected by 2050. Now, the good news is we've gotten so much better at screening, earlier detection, and cutting-edge treatments in many countries, including here in the United States. But even here in America, Black women have a death rate from breast cancer that is 40% higher than white women, a disparity that exists despite our world-class treatment infrastructure. So what can you do to lower your risk? Eat less red meat? Try your best to manage your blood sugar and your weight? Exercise is really important. Cut back on drinking, quit smoking. And remember this, you should start getting mammograms. At what age? 40. That's when you should start. I'm Dr. Sanjay Gupta, helping you live a better life.
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28: Bill Cassidy, Thomas Massey, now John Cornyn. I'm Dave Anthony, Fox News. A third Republican lawmaker primaried out by a Trump-backed challenger in 10 days.
7: I trust the voters of Texas, and they've made their decision, and I must respect it.
28: Senator John Cornyn lost the Republican primary runoff in Texas by almost 28 points a week after the president endorsed Ken Paxton, the state attorney general.
29: Texas will be the radical left's number one priority. But if there's one thing I know about Texas, is that we're not going to let them take it.
28: Paxton will face Democrat James Tallarico in November. In Democrat runoffs in Texas, Congressman Al Green lost in a redrawn House district to fellow Congressman Christian Menefee. Green's a longtime Trump critic who was removed from the State of the Union address for protesting the president's speech.
30: And controversial Democratic candidate Maureen Galindo lost her primary runoff to Johnny Garcia in the 35th Congressional District. Galindo was accused of anti-Semitism for floating a plan to imprison, quote, American Zionists at an ICE detention center.
28: Fox's Madeline Rivera. President Trump will gather with his cabinet later this morning as the negotiations continue trying to work out a deal to end the Iran conflict as Israel keeps going after Iran Iran-backed militants, killing the leader of Hamas's armed wing in Gaza days after killing his predecessor, as Israeli forces also keep targeting Hezbollah in Lebanon.
1: Iran hopes the broader ceasefire will undermine the current efforts between Israel and Lebanon aimed at weakening Hezbollah. Overnight, the IDF launched a series of airstrikes in southern Lebanon as ground forces are advancing deeper into Hezbollah territory.
28: That's Fox's Trey Yingston, Tel Aviv. 9 people still unaccounted for at a Washington State paper mill where a giant chemical tank imploded, sending corrosive liquid gushing.
5: Due to the instability of the site, some areas remain inaccessible at this time.
28: Longview Fire Battalion Captain Matt Amos, in addition to the 9 missing, 1 person killed, 9 injured. 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
32: 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Just click listen, then swipe right and hear the latest news updates on your time. 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
28: There are Republican setbacks in 2 states trying to redraw congressional districts. A federal court blocked new maps in Alabama, which will appeal, while in South Carolina, the plan was put on hold.
30: Due to lengthy debate and multiple readings, the South Carolina redistricting effort didn't wind up before the state Senate for a final vote until Tuesday, the same day early voting for the June primary began. Republican Senator Richard Cash said he was disappointed, but...
11: And neither my conscience nor my common sense will allow me to stop an election that is already underway.
30: Republican Tom Davis said someone in D.C. redrew the map that the House passed, eliminating the only Democratic congressional seat the state has.
12: We're talking about outsourcing one of those important horizontal checks and balances to a consultant in Washington, D.C., who didn't even come down here to talk to us.
30: Others said the effort could backfire, resulting in 2 Democratic congressmembers rather than 1. Jessica Rosenthal, Fox News.
28: On Wall Street, stock futures are rising the day after record highs for the NASDAQ and the S&P 500. Team USA is set for soccer's World Cup, the 26-player roster announced.
13: Forward Christian Pulisic from Hershey, Pennsylvania, is one of 13 players returning from the last World Cup.
17: It's another World Cup. There's no need for extra motivation, but having my friends, my family around, and just being on home soil, it makes it just that much more special.
13: Sound courtesy of Fox Sports, U.S. manager Mauricio Pochettino says there's no reason to think the U.S. won't do well.
20: Always we are talking about with a player. Why not us? Why not us? I think it's important to really believe.
13: The first game for the U.S. in the group stage is June 12th in L.A. against Paraguay. Kevin Uretsky, Fox News.
28: The Vegas Golden Knights will play for hockey's Stanley Cup after completing a sweep of Colorado 2-1 in Game 4 to win the NHL Western Conference title. In the NBA's West Finals, the defending champion Thunder took a 3-2 series lead. Oklahoma City beat San Antonio 127-114. I'm Dave Anthony, Fox News.
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14: California needs fixing. 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
15: It's the Fix California Hour Replay with John Phillips and Randy Wang.
16: Well, we know that eminent domain is a really controversial subject. We know that it's been used in the past for things like freeways and military bases. But now, in Northern California, some are alleging that it's being abused for commercial purposes.
18: This is the story of a business owner in Santa Clara County who was told she had to move because the VTA was using eminent domain for a BART tunnel. And that lot's still sitting empty. And there's a little more to the story. For more on the new lawsuit from this business owner against the VTA, here is KPIX in the Bay. Oh, that rhymed.
19: San Jose Business is taking VTA to court after being forced to relocate for the South Bay BART extension. So the project, which has already experienced a number of delays and cost overruns, will eventually add four stations and extend BART's reach all the way to Santa Clara. But a family-owned trucking company says the forced move really hurts its bottom line. And the owner told our John Ramos she wants VTA to pay up.
18: Oh, boy.
16: Good for her.
21: They've been talking for a long time about putting a BART station here, and businesses operating in the area have known for years that they eventually would have to move. But when the end came, it came quickly, and one owner is standing up to VTA, demanding that she be compensated for what happened to her business.
25: Just off Highway 101 in San Jose sits the Monarch Truck Center, a hulking monolith that for years sold, leased, fixed, and pretty much did everything involving trucks. But 2 years ago, the Valley Transportation Agency invoked eminent domain to move the business out to make way for a new BART station. And owner Nicole Gutterslow says they were...
18: That's quite a name.
16: It is. Doesn't it sound like something out of Charlie and the Chocolate Factory?
25: And owner Nicole Gutterslow says they were in a hurry.
26: It was a mad rush. They told us we will be, you know, digging a hole the day after you leave. And, but no, we haven't seen anything change. And like I said, even my sign hasn't come down. It's very frustrating.
18: So they told her to move out and they haven't done anything with the property.
16: Okay, I want to go back to a point that was made earlier in the report when they said that there was chatter among business owners in the neighborhood for some time that the land would be taken through eminent domain. Well, those are rumors. And sometimes rumors turn out to be true, and sometimes rumors turn out to be false. You can believe every rumor that you're told, or you can just say, hey, this particular location makes sense for me for reasons X, Y, and Z. And if it happens, it happens. I'll deal with it then. But you can't live your life thinking, well, maybe I shouldn't do this because at some point in the future, it could be taken from me through eminent domain. That's not how people operate.
25: Nicole says they found this location about 2 miles away, but it is only about half the size of the old site where the cavernous building could hold lots of vehicles for sale or repair.
18: You know, you're going to need a lot of room if you're operating and selling and fixing trucks.
25: At the new location, the small parking lot is jammed with trucks and customers are being turned away because there simply isn't room to store them.
26: 60% of our revenue gone from, and it all started right with the move.
25: Monarch didn't own the old site. They were only leasing. But Nicole says the eminent domain law provides for losses for displaced businesses. But she says they have been offered nothing by VTA.
18: Of course.
16: Because why take care of people when you could abuse them for sport?
1: She says VTA maintains that the business was going to have to move anyway, because even without the BART station, it would eventually be used for housing.
18: For what?
16: Housing.
26: Basically, they're going to build condos on it. It's not really about the train station. VTA's kind of found a nice way to make money, building high-density housing.
18: And that's what this is about.
16: So they use public transit as the excuse to kick people out. They abuse them in the process, and then public transit's not even built there. They just use it for high-density housing. So they turn it over to a developer.
18: Well, and thanks to things like SB 79, which kicks in this July, if they build that station there, even if they just plan to build that station there, they don't have to finish building it. But as long as they have a plan to build that station, they can now turn what were all these businesses that they're kicking out into 9-story buildings.
16: And that was the plan all along.
26: And they kind of disguise it in the way of, you know, train stations and eminent domain. So it's very frustrating.
1: A similar story occurred in May when a granite company next door to Monarch was told to vacate in 72 hours or lose any inventory left behind.
18: You have 3 days to move your...

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0: To be looking too favorably on the government running this woman out of business so they could build condos.
3: You definitely don't want me on that jury.
4: So as of now, the trial is scheduled to begin on March 9th.
0: So there is the latest on this nonsense where the VTA, using eminent domain through the power of the state, kicking all these businesses off of land that they've been leasing, making them move. They're not actually doing anything to build the proposed BART station, but now because they have a plan to do it, they're going to build a bunch of condos.
3: And just think, go back to the founding of the country. Go back to the documents, the original documents of this country. What was it originally? Life, liberty, and property. They ended up turning it into the pursuit of happiness, but property was in the original document. The government is not supposed to be able to just come take your property from you. That goes against the DNA of this country. It's not supposed to work that way in a republic like this. But of course, in California, here in North Korea, we can just go ahead and do that because, well, what are you opposed to? High density housing? What are you opposed to? People living near a train station? I'd love to know if the contractors who then get to build the condos, if they're campaign contributors to the local officials in that community. How much do you want to bet they are?
0: Usually works out that way.
3: And then what would the cost be if that contractor had to go to the truck shop owner and say, hey, I want to buy this from you. What are you willing to sell it for? I guarantee you that number would be very different than whatever it was that the VTA gave them for that piece of property. But if you don't have the ability to negotiate, then you just have to accept whatever the government gives you. And that's not how it's supposed to work.
5: 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It's the Fix California.
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12: And right now it's time to open up the California crime blotter.
13: It's happened yet again.
11: I see. Time for the California crime blotter.
12: And the first edition involves, of all things, bug spray.
14: This is a bizarre story coming out of my hometown of Santa Clarita, where a couple was living with a roommate. The roommate's kind of crazy and was trying to poison the couple by using a can of Raid and spraying all of their food with it.
12: Oh.
14: For more, we go to a report from ABC7 Eyewitness News.
15: New here at 11, a nightmare for a couple in Santa Clarita. They say they were poisoned by their roommate. They say after numerous...
14: Boy, I thought I had some roommates from hell. It was never this bad.
12: No.
14: I just had a girl who was pissed that I stopped letting her smoke my pot, so she unplugged my pool. That's a true story.
15: They say after numerous illnesses and emergency room visits, they discovered their food was being coated in what appears to be bug spray. Eyewitness News reporter Leanne Suter live with those details. Leanne.
16: Mark, that toxic tenant.
14: See, there's the alliteration that ABC7 is known for.
12: If you're eating processed food, how could you even tell?
16: Mark, that toxic tenant seen wearing a gas mask as he's spraying down the kitchen. The 42-year-old now charged with trying to poison his roommates. A terrifying scene as a Santa Clarita man allegedly douses the kitchen in poison to target his roommates.
14: What do you think was the dispute that led up to this?
12: I assume it was death by a thousand cuts.
17: We don't want to be in fear anymore. We're tired of it. We just want to be safe.
16: Billy Sonhopper and her husband David say 42-year-old Timothy Bradbury has been targeting them for months, but it wasn't until they saw the surveillance video that they realized their lives were in danger.
14: You go real quick from, boy, that guy's annoying, to, oh, wow, he's trying to kill us.
12: I wonder if they had upset stomachs because of the poisoning. They would then turn around before they figured out what was actually happening, and they would blame Chipotle.
17: He was spraying stuff all over our groceries, like our fruit, our vegetables, our coffee pot that we use every morning.
18: We're feeling funny, and we've gone to the...
14: Nothing like a fresh cup of bug spray in the morning to wake you up.
12: Oh, boy. They thought Juan Valdez was losing his touch.
18: We're feeling funny, and we've gone to the hospital, and I have liver damage, and she's had health issues on top of the ones that she already has.
16: When deputies went to investigate Tuesday, the 42-year-old ended up in an hours-long standoff before finally giving himself up and being arrested. Detectives taking a can of Raid as evidence.
12: He seems like a normal person.
14: Hey, he uses the brand name.
16: Bradbury charged with poisoning the couple. They say his tactics have been escalating.
18: It worries me. Analyze. Tremendously. He set our house on fire.
14: Whoa!
12: So he's a firebug, too.
14: This guy has more than one screw loose.
18: It worries Analyze. Me. Tremendously. He set our house on fire. He's obviously poisoned our stuff. He's destroyed our property. I've had to get a new car because he destroyed my old one.
12: Okay, so when this guy goes to jail, this is their opportunity to leave and find a new place to live and not tell him where they went.
14: Yeah, how long did they put up with this behavior before they tried to get out of this lease?
16: They say the owner of the home has been trying to evict Bradbury.
14: Oh boy, it's one of these situations, is it?
12: In California, it is so impossible to evict people. This guy was able to stick around.
14: And after he was arrested, he was released, and even though the landlord is still trying to evict him, that process still has to go through, so he was still able to go back into the house that he filled with poison.
12: Seems about right.
16: Given the shocking video, they say they are terrified of what could happen next.
14: I mean, what do you escalate from poisoning?
12: Well, he also tried to light it on fire, so we have the pyrotechnics, too.
17: We've been in fear of our lives, like literally him actually poisoning us enough where we die or something really bad happens.
14: I really got to know, and I feel really awful for this couple. But after he destroyed your car, you don't leave? After he set the place on fire, you don't leave?
12: They must have a real good deal.
17: We've been in fear of our lives, like literally him actually poisoning us enough where we die or something really bad happens.
16: The sheriff's department says that their investigation is continuing tonight. For now, the 42-year-old faces a felony count if convicted.
14: He is facing a felony poisoning charge.
12: How would you like to be his cellmate?
14: So that's what's going on in the Santa Clarita Valley, where an insane roommate was trying to poison his fellow roommates with bug spray.
12: And Randy, it's time to reopen the blotter.
5: If the cashier is dummy.
19: We can make this stuff up if we tried.
20: I said, hell no, baby boy. Let me get up on out of here.
19: It's the California Crime Blotter.
12: And this edition takes us to Chino.
14: This is a wild one. You know how bad traffic can be in Chino sometimes? Well, sometimes the traffic is so bad that while a truck is stopped, somebody's robbing it in the back.
12: I didn't know it was that bad.
14: For more, here's CBS LA.
21: I'm about as bold as it gets in Chino. Thieves robbing a semi-truck driver while he was stopped at a red light.
22: CBS LA's Leslie Marin shows us how they pulled it off and how they got caught.
23: Watch as a semi-truck makes its way to the intersection of Central Avenue and Chino Hills Parkway in Chino Friday afternoon. But what looks normal is not. Police say inside the car, in front and behind the truck are robbery suspects. In under a minute, police say the suspects cut a deadbolt, opened the back of the truck, took what they wanted, and took off.
14: Boy, this is like old school mafia tactics.
12: Grease lightning.
24: This crime happens every day, unfortunately.
23: Gerardo Pachu.
14: You want to know why everything's so expensive? It's because so much merchandise is getting stolen when it comes from the ports of Los Angeles and Long Beach and Oakland.
12: Well, it's not just the trucks, too. They were robbing the trains for a long time.
14: Yeah, but George Gascon said that was the train's fault for not having better locks.
24: This crime happens every day, unfortunately.
23: Gerardo Pachuca is a retired detective with the L.A. Sheriff's Cargo Criminal Apprehension Team. He says the crime isn't new, but the criminals are getting more brazen.
24: And they're resorting to trying to cut truck drivers off on the roadways, hijacking them at gunpoint.
14: And at what point, if you're the truck driver, I mean, I guess if you're an owner operator, that's your truck, but you run for your lives because the payload is not worth your life.
12: When did the commute home turn into Grand Theft Auto?
24: Doing all kinds of different violent tactics to steal what they want.
23: Chino police called the crime sophisticated and believe it was pulled off by an organized crime crew. crews that are being seen up and down the state, according to Pachuca.
24: You have organized crime groups who are coming in from out of the country, and then they have a crew of, four or five guys, sometimes more, where they work like in a...
14: So the burglary tourism rings have upgraded to just robbing trucks.
12: Well, at least we're popular with somebody.
24: Where they work like an assembly line, and they'll empty out, three or four pallets in a matter of minutes.
23: Police say the suspects did take off with $7,000 in computer equipment, but didn't get far. With the help of the department's real-time crime center, officers located the suspects as they were getting on the 60 freeway. You can see as the suspects are told to put their...
14: See, it's really hard to get away quickly when the freeways are so jam-packed full of traffic.
12: Oh, yeah. Well, especially that one. Going from L.A. to the Inland Empire, if it's anywhere near rush hour, those freeways are as clogged as Rosie O'Donnell's arteries.
11: 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But first, 5 minutes of prescription drug commercials.
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14: 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Not with the Solair. 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
27: A Better Life with Dr. Sanjay Gupta.
28: If you are struggling with substance abuse, alcohol, pills, whatever it may be, first of all, it's nothing to be ashamed of. We know addiction is a brain disease, and we also know getting into recovery can be tough. Also, in case this helps, I want to tell you about a new study at a Harvard School of Public Health, which found that spiritual belief, the idea of a steady religious practice, had a protective effect from addiction. Experts we talked to told us there were probably a few reasons why this might be the case. Number one, excessive drug and alcohol use would not be the norm in a religious community, and people want to fit in. Two, a belief in a higher power provides people with hope and solace, great foils for addiction. And three, and I think there's some merit to this, regular attendance in a faith community also provides connection. Just like in AA, camaraderie and social support is often what you need. I'm Dr. Sanjay Gupta, helping you live a better life.
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1: John and Randy can fix many things. 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
3: And right now it's time to open up the California crime blotter.
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5: It's Wild Wild West out here.
1: Dun, dun, dun, dun, dun, dun, dun, dun, dun. It's the California crime blotter with John
5: and Randy.
3: And today's first edition takes us to Kearney Mesa.
6: All right, this is a really weird story. But there's a pizza place in Kearney Mesa that keeps having a white truck pull up and shoot at it.
3: That's not very nice.
6: For more, here is Fox 5 in San Diego.
7: Police are investigating a pizza shop in San Diego that's now been the target of three separate shootings.
8: This is happening at Big Oven Pizza in Kearney Mesa. Now surveillance video could help solve this disturbing case. Our Tony.
6: And before you even think, this is not some like competitors war with Little Oven Pizza.
3: Well, maybe they didn't deliver his pizza in 30 minutes or less and he's mad.
8: Disturbing case. Our Tony Shin has a message from the owner this afternoon.
9: Customers who walk inside Big Oven Pizza may notice small holes in the wall.
6: And by the way, if that doesn't turn away customers, that tells you that that's really good pizza.
3: Well, just wait. You know that they have cheese on the pizza. And if you want, as an extra topping, you can have extra cheese. Then they figured out a way to surgically inject the pizza into the crust. Maybe this is what's next. When they shoot bullets at the pizzeria with cheese inside the bullets.
9: And a TV with a strange dent in the screen. The owner says they are from bullets that were fired at his business on three separate occasions.
10: We were in shock, to be honest.
9: Ralph Creedley doesn't want his face shown because he's worried for his safety.
6: I wonder why.
3: He's worried that that Domino's Noid is going to get him.
9: He says it all started the night of February 15th, just after 10:30. That's when he says his surveillance video shows the driver of this white truck opening fire while driving south on Shawline Street.
6: So this pizza place is getting drive-by'd.
3: Repeatedly.
9: Opening fire while driving south on Shawline Street. 20 minutes later, the driver does it again.
10: We walk up to the...
6: They didn't finish the job.
3: I guess.
9: The driver does it again.
10: We walk up to the alarm system going off and the cops were there and I thought it was a robbery. Nothing was lost, nothing was missing, and that's when we saw the bullet holes.
3: Can't mistake those.
9: Then on February 19th, just after 10 at night, Ralph says the same white truck drove by his business and opened fire again.
6: They really mean business.
3: Okay, but if they're shooting up the business when no one's there, what are they doing? They're trying to send a point, I guess?
6: This pizza man, what did he do? Who did he run afoul of? I feel so bad for him. He might really need to be in the witness protection program at this point.
9: Surveillance video captures the bullets flying through the windows, causing the plants inside to shake. Look closely and you can see the glass front door shatter, with glass falling to the ground. And a white truck driving by in the background.
10: Thank God.
6: And don't start going into conspiracy theories that this is a glass repairman trying to drum up business. They got plenty of business.
3: Well, it seems like the bullets might kill this guy before the cholesterol does.
9: And a white truck driving by in the background.
10: Thank God. No one is there. No employees, no customers, no one was walking by. So it's just property damage.
9: Damage that is costing Ralph thousands of dollars to repair. But he says what makes these shootings...
6: Hopefully the pizza oven didn't get shot up yet.
3: I would hope so.
9: But he says what makes these shootings even more unsettling is that he doesn't understand why anyone would target Big Oven Pizza in the first place.
10: We have no idea who this guy is and why is he doing it. We don't even have like anyone in mind. We have a lot of...
6: Let me just give you some advice. Sometimes gang members are idiots.
3: Well, maybe you have to evaluate some things. How often do you gamble, sir? Are you part of an HOA where you live? Do you wear a Raiders jacket? things of that nature.
10: We have a lot of employees working with us, supporting their families, and, you know, it's definitely affecting everyone, morale and everything.
9: For safety reasons, Big Oven Pizza is now closing an hour earlier each day, so employees don't have to stay past 8 p.m.
6: Yeah, you want to make sure everyone is clocked out. They've done all the cleaning before, you know, the bullets start hailing.
3: Yeah, I think I'd find a new job.
9: Ralph says the surveillance cameras across the street at the Kaiser Permanente parking garage also caught closer video of the white truck that could help police get a license plate number. He also says the truck appears to have a small black camper shell, and he has a message for the shooter.
10: If you have an issue with us, and if we've done something to you, we would more than happy to make it right.
6: Sure. This poor guy.
3: He's probably thinking, look, we screwed up someone's pizza. They were having a party. It got there late. The pizza was cold. And now this.
6: They said no artichokes. And there was like one leaf of an artichoke on the pizza. And we need to make that right.
3: No, I don't think this is an artichoke. I think this is an anchovy.
9: In Kearney Mesa, Tony Shin, Fox 5 News.
6: So there you go. The pizza place in Kearney Mesa that has been shot up by a van or by a white truck with a gun three times in just the last couple of weeks.
3: And Randy, it's time to reopen the blotter.
6: Here we go.
0: If the cashier is dummy.
2: We can make this stuff up if we tried.
11: I said, hell no, baby boy. Let me get up on out of here.
2: It's the California Crime Blotter.
3: And this edition takes us to the IE.
6: We're going to Redlands for this story, yet another story that involves a hail of bullets. And you don't hear a lot of bullet stories in the Crime Blotter because I usually don't involve stories where people get shot and killed, but the Tesla got shot while it was trying to ram into a crowd.
3: There's a lot going on there.
6: For more, here's ABC 7. Eyewitness News.
12: Today at 4, we have new details of the crash and shooting outside a Redlands bar.
13: And we also have new video. Inland Empire Bureau Chief Rob McMillan is live in Redlands with the latest on the investigation. Rob?
14: Well, there's still damage at this business where a car crashed through a large group of people early Sunday morning. Following that crash, someone started shooting. A good portion of this incident caught on camera.
6: Yeah, that's what I would say, too.
3: I love the fact that whenever something unfortunate happens in California, you find out real fast how many people are armed at the scene. And usually that number is a lot.
15: Oh, no. Oh, no.
6: Oh, no.
15: Oh, no.
3: We need to introduce her to the ladies in Reseda.
6: Oh, boy.
3: I think they'd get along.
6: Do I save that even though it's like in reaction to a bunch of bullets?
3: Well, it's funny.
15: Oh, no. Oh, no.
6: Oh, we got three of them. Okay, let's do all three.
15: Oh, no. Oh, no. Oh, no.
6: All right. Oh, no, X3. You're making the board. Oh, no, X3.
3: Congratulations, sweetheart. So not only did that guy have a gun, he had a lot of bullets.
14: Now, as the crowd scrambles for cover in some of the nearby alleyways, the suspect vehicle, believed to be a 2022 Tesla, turns around and then flees the scene heading west. Police say that
6: this is the Tesla that crashed into people, then got shot at, then fled, but they shot something in the battery, so it's now leaking fluid.
3: Are you sure that's a Tesla, not Kit from Knight Rider?
14: Police say the vehicle appeared to be leaking some fluids. They followed the trail for a while, but eventually came up empty-handed. Redlands police say this whole thing started because of an argument involving a large group of people that spilled out into the middle of the street in front of the business on Citrus Avenue just east of Orange Street.
6: Wait, isn't this the same thing that happened in Hollywood last year where someone got kicked out of a club and decided that his revenge was going to be to ram his car into a bunch of people?
3: Sure, because that's the way you handle being kicked out of a nightclub. You run a bunch of people over and knock them down like bowling pins.
6: I'm so glad to be too old for clubbing.
14: They say one of the people left the scene of the argument, got into their car, that 2022 Tesla, and then came back, plowing into several people in the crowd.
16: Four people were hospitalized. Two of them have been released. The other two remain in the hospital with major injuries.
14: Are there witnesses who are cooperating? What kind of leads do you guys have on potential suspects?
16: Well, certainly there were a lot of witnesses out there. There was a large group out there. Detectives are following up.
6: Who did the pop, pop, pop, pop, pop?
3: Yeah, that should be relatively easy to figure out, shouldn't it?
16: Following up with interviews of anybody that they can identify. And we do have leads that we're following up.
14: Police are still looking for the person who fired those shots. Fortunately.
6: Yeah, they're still looking for the person that fired the shots. They're also still looking for the Tesla that was dripping fluids.
3: They have a lot to do out there.
6: Let's do it one more time, shall we?
15: Oh, no! Oh, no! Oh, no!
6: Oh, wait. Let me get the triple combo. You ready?
3: I'm ready.
15: Oh, no! Oh, no! Oh, no!
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23: 20 years ago, the average attention span was about 2.5 minutes. Today, it's just 47 seconds. Pretty disconcerting. That's according to new research out of UC Irvine. But really, this isn't our fault, at least not entirely. We can blame technology and the world around us. Attention, it turns out, is not an unlimited resource. You only have so much of it to give. Start paying more attention to what times of the day you seem to be at your mental peak. Try to knock out the more complicated stuff during that time. It's also important to take breaks every so often so you can more easily lock in when you're trying to concentrate. One expert said, even trying to visualize where you want to end your day with everything all wrapped up or with tons left to do, that can act as a real motivator. I'm Dr. Sanjay Gupta, helping you live a better life.
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3: And Randy, it's time to reopen the blotter.
0: If the cashier is dummy,
15: oh,
26: we can't
2: couldn't make this stuff up if we tried.
11: I said, hell no, baby boy. Let me get up on out of here.
2: It's the California Crime Blotter.
6: And this edition of the blotter reminds me of some excellent plantains that I ate one time in Puerto Rico. In Sonoma County, 800 roosters had to be confiscated when the officials broke down a massive cockfighting ring.
3: They're still doing that in California, huh?
6: Apparently, to the point where one guy was raising 800 roosters to fight. And once you seize them, you cannot untrain them to want to attack you. So they had to kill all 800 roosters, which means someone was eating good at the sheriff's department that night.
3: Well, they're bred to kill. They're like the pit bulls of the poultry world.
6: And you know what they do? They actually attach little knives to their beaks, so they're even more deadly.
3: Oh, could you imagine getting chased around by one of them?
6: For more on the Sonoma County cockfighting ring being broken up, here is Cron 4.
1: A big story tonight. More than 800 fighting roosters were confiscated in Sonoma County this week in what the sheriff's office is calling a cockfighting operation.
4: Yeah, the bust happened in Santa Rosa, and the sheriff's office tells us they've been trying to investigate the cockfighting ring since July. Crime 4's Jack Mulman has the story.
6: They've been really looking into this thing.
3: Imagine being the guy that the county said, okay, you're in animal control, right? Yeah. You're low man on the totem pole, least amount of seniority, right? Yeah. All right. Well, here's your job today. You see all those angry, angry, angry, violent birds? Go bring them back to us.
5: 800 roosters is a pretty large number indeed. Sheriff's deputies also discovered four separate firearms on the property. And with the sheer size that this operation was running with those 800 roosters, investigators believe that it wasn't exclusive to that one home.
7: This is the biggest one that I could recall, and I've been here, I've been in law enforcement for almost 25 years.
5: Sonoma County Sheriff say 833 roosters were taken from this property off the 3000 block of Stony Point Road in Santa Rosa.
6: This was a cockfighting farm.
3: Do they have an arena for the fights? Because I know in Puerto Rico they did. It was right next to my hotel.
6: Now, I don't even know if there was any fighting being done on the scene. I think this guy's whole job was to raise them, make them angry, make them want to fight, and then you sell them to the people that want to do the cockfighting. And apparently each rooster can go for between $5,000 and $10,000.
3: Where is that legal nowadays?
6: Not anywhere in the United States.
3: Puerto Rico, there was an entire arena right next to the embassy suites. I can see it from my window.
6: Not anywhere in the continental United States. Or Hawaii or Alaska. The territories, who knows?
5: This video shows the conditions the animals were living in. Juan Valencia with the sheriff's office.
7: We believe it was a large scale, but the thing is with some of these rooster fighting rings is that you have people from other counties.
6: That's not the way to say it.
7: Is that you have people from other counties, other states come and participate in rooster fights.
5: With each rooster bred specifically.
6: You've got to have, you know, I understand the pull to be obsessed with gambling. Heck, half of this show, John Phillips, is obsessed with gambling.
3: Oh, yes.
6: You have wagered money on the outcome of sporting events and card games and slot machines. Oh, so many slot machines.
3: Many times.
6: Would you ever bet on something like this?
3: No.
6: How big of a gambling addict do you have to be betting on two roosters trying to kill each other?
3: If that's something that you think is enjoyable, you probably should go to a meeting.
5: With each rooster bred specifically to fight, they are worth anywhere from $5,000 to $10,000 per animal, making this underground fighting operation worth multiple millions of dollars.
7: They're making money off these animals because they're training the good roosters, and the weak ones, unfortunately, are killed during the process.
5: Guns were taken from the property, and Sergeant Valencia says these operations are breeding grounds for illegal betting, drugs, and violence. And
7: there's a lot of, you know, emotions and tempers. It could.
6: How many people are involved in stuff like this?
3: Okay, you know what these types of birds do at daybreak, correct?
6: Yes, we do.
3: How many of these types of birds were in one location?
6: 837.
3: Okay, that's a lot of them. What do you think it sounded like in that neighborhood about 6 a.m.?
6: Maybe they could have discovered this sooner.
7: Emotions and tempers, it could lead to something else.
5: One suspect, 30-year-old Saul Villalobos de la Cruz, was arrested. Sheriffs are looking for one more, believing these operations are more widespread throughout Sonoma County.
8: I was surprised because I didn't hear before.
5: And in the rural neighborhood, Victor Manieri, a pastor with the Bridge Community Church, says he had no idea such a large crime ring was happening.
8: Yeah, and that's one of the concerns, especially with the church and the congregation that we have here. It does bring a little bit of fear to the people.
5: And some sad news to report.
6: The church didn't realize they were operating so close to a cockfighting ring.
5: To the people. And some sad news to report here is that all 833 of those fighting roosters had to be euthanized. They are specifically bred for the purpose of fighting, which is why it would...
6: Well, since they were bred for the purpose of fighting and they had to be put down, were they then breaded and sent to the colonel?
3: Well, you might as well. What are you going to do? Give them to those handicapped kids in Long Beach?
5: Which is why it would have been nearly impossible to rehabilitate them. The Sonoma Sheriff's Department does say, though, if you are suspicious of any illegal cockfighting operation happening in your neighborhood, you should give them a call. Reporting here in Santa Rosa, Jack Mulmud, Cron 4 News.
6: I don't know if it's the largest cockfighting bust I've ever seen, but it is a pretty massive cockfighting bust that we saw in Sonoma County. If you are interested in this kind of sport, stop it.
3: Well, you know what? A doodle-do.
6: You were very good.
3: You noticed that? I behaved myself.
6: You really did.
3: The whole segment.
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23: We've talked a lot about measles over the past year, but mumps has largely flown under the radar, even though it's been making a bit of a comeback as well. That's because fewer people are getting the MMR vaccine, which stands for measles, mumps, and rubella. The vaccine's been around for decades. It is effective. It is safe. What makes mumps outbreaks difficult to contain is that symptoms usually don't appear for 2 to 3 weeks after someone's been exposed. And that can make it hard to pin down where that exposure took place. And someone who is infected can transmit the virus to someone else before they are symptomatic. If you get sick, which could manifest like a run-of-the-mill respiratory virus or the telltale swelling of your cheeks and jaw, all you can really do at that point is to treat the symptoms and also isolate yourself so you don't infect anyone else. I'm Dr. Sanjay Gupta, helping you live a better life.
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3: Or what does not play well for them politically. This is the second attempt where someone's brought a gun to the location where the president has been. And if it doesn't work into their political narrative, they're just not going to talk about it. You can't ignore the facts on the ground. You can't ignore that somebody showed up at the Correspondents' Center with a gun. Somebody just showed up at the White House with a gun. You know, we have to make sure that the Secret Service and all of our federal law enforcement officers have the tools they need, have the training they need to protect not just the president, but all those people that are under their detail, but as well as members of Congress and members of the cabinet. We are all targets because of the political narrative right now going on. And there's radicalization going on in these chat rooms. My committee's looking into that. You know, people need to take this seriously. You can't just talk about it in a political way. So ignoring something that happens because it doesn't fit into your political narrative, you know, that's not the right thing to do. We have to fix what's going on out there. A lot of sick people that will take those suggestions and run with them. Those bad suggestions, those let's kill this guy suggestion. And as we've seen over the weekend, this person was definitely not well. I can't wait to see the report to see, you know, what he was planning, what drove him to showing up there this past weekend.
4: And another threat that you are working to head off as the House Homeland Security Chairman is some of these AI models are getting to be so scary smart. And so you hosted some classified briefings with the AI companies about the impact potentially that these models could have on our cybersecurity. What is the impact? Are you satisfied with what you're hearing from these companies?
3: Well, I'm happy that some of these companies are actually sharing this information with us, as well as DHS, the administration, the agencies that that need the protection, DOW. I'm happy that they are actually talking to us. We had a great briefing from Anthropic with their tool Mythos to show us what it can do, both on the defensive end as well as the offensive end. So I'm happy that they are partnering with a lot of major companies in the U.S. as well as agencies in the United States to help shore up our systems. Because once China or other rogue nation states that want to do us harm have this technology, they are absolutely going to use it against us. So we are lucky that we have it first, but China and others are fairly close behind us. So we need to use them now as defensive to shore up our cybersecurity in both agencies as well as private companies, because if there's a crack, they will find it and they will take advantage of it. So very appreciative that these AI companies are sharing this information with us and willing to partner with us on it.
4: And last one, before I let you go, this is also under your purview as House Homeland Security Chair. ICE protests are back. We've got New Jersey's Democratic Senator Andy Kim saying that he was pepper sprayed by the law enforcement officials who were trying to break up a protest in front of New Jersey's Delaney Hall, which is an ICE facility. Do these big public shows of protest ever actually do anything, especially when the people that live and work here are very happy with the job that ICE has been doing?
3: Well, look, I mean, you know, you're hearing complaints about the detention center.

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9: Colleague of mine was telling me the other day about how their Instagram feed is filled with videos, most of them kind of funny, about how grandparents and friends tend to bulldoze new parents out of the way to get to see their baby. Now, as a dad of three daughters, I know how life really does become all about them the moment those kids are born. But I also know parents are still people, too, who need their own attention beyond being mom or dad. And moms, in particular in those early years, can feel especially invisible in the eyes of other people. So what can you do to stop contributing to what is known as maternal invisibility? Women we spoke to said these two things were the most helpful. When people stopped to ask how they could best support them, number one, or when they took the initiative to handle certain tasks that obviously needed to be done. I'm Dr. Sanjay Gupta, helping you live a better life.

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2: Eats land? Yeah, it's just... it's one of the strangest things I've ever seen.
5: On Dr. Oz's patio, of course. Why wouldn't it be?
2: The stocking-footed cabinet secretary is seen wrangling the two snakes that are biting him as his TV star wife screeches. Dr. Oz, presumably videoing the whole thing, says very little.
5: Yes, exactly. It's something. Not just everybody goes over and grabs a couple of snakes live by the tail and, you know, thinks it's hilarious the way they're biting him. Not just everybody is that way.
2: He's an odd duck, that RFK Jr.
5: It's interesting. Well... you know, what do the rest of us do if we find a dead bear? Probably nothing.
2: Contemplate what pranks would be, you know, possible.
5: We don't immediately jump into what are our hijinks options with this dead bear.
2: You don't just leave a dead bear behind. There's so many possibilities.
5: Of course. Take it to Central Park, put it on the bike path, for instance.
2: As if it were run down by a bike. That would be a good one. Yes. What else?
5: My God.
2: Put it in the elevator of some high dollar hotel.
5: And the fact that he's so tan and so swole adds to the video.
2: Right.
5: He's 75 years old and he's just buff as hell and brown as a catcher's mitt.
2: Yeah. Yeah.
5: The whole thing is amazing. Yeah. Somebody's got to put that to music or something. I'm sure there will be memes eventually. We've got headlines on the way. Stay here.
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2: He's running a vegan campaign. He's anti-meat in Texas. The Democrats are going to set $100 million on fire this year to help try to get Talafrico into the Senate. Man, they want to win Texas. They've wanted Texas for so long. They call it fool's gold for Democrats for a reason. And they're running Talafrico. President Trump said that Jasmine Crockett, no relation to Davy. He said on Truth Social this morning, Jasmine Crockett would have been better. Jasmine Crockett would have been better. But now we got to deal with Talafrico. And deal with Talafrico we shall. More ahead on The Vince Show.
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4: Now, look, I know that there are elements of the conservative media who are come this story. Yeah, no, totally. In my Rumble chat, they point out that that Just the News is covering the Trevor Williams story here. I love that. I'm not surprised at all. It turns out the conservative media is so much better at covering the news than the legacy press. So much better. I say this all the time. For many years. The analysis in the institutional journalism schools is that somehow the conservative media is some sort of information bubble, that people who consume conservative media only have a limited understanding of the world. It's like a weird information ghetto. It's exactly the opposite. It is 180 degrees, an inversion of the truth of reality. The average lefty has no idea what's going on in the world. No idea. The legacy press lies to them at high and never-ending intensity. And the average conservative news consumer is so much more media literate because you know what the left is saying and you know what the truth is. You know it all. You know what the New York Times is covering. You know what the Washington Post is covering. You know what all the alphabet networks are covering. And you know what the truth is. You have a much better grip on reality than the left. And that's a problem. We need lefties to know what reality is so that they stop being lefties. Be key, wouldn't it? 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

0: Galaxy.
1: But it is a really strong argument that part of the reason everything is garbage in Los Angeles is because we spend all of our money on something that doesn't work and makes the problem worse.
2: And by the way, she disputes the fact that they're on drugs or crazy. And she says it's a high cost of housing thing. So the money that she's spending is all going to the wrong places.
1: Oh, it's worse than that. The argument that she makes all the time now is, of course they're on meth. They have to live on the street. Could you imagine living on the street and not doing meth? Not kidding. That is her argument. It is the chicken or the egg. No, none of these people were meth heads before they ended up on the street. Sure. All right, Johnny, there is a lot more of this wild video that is going everywhere. Spencer Pratt illustrating exactly how all the money in Los Angeles is here. It's just being stolen.
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18: A Better Life with Dr. Sanjay Gupta.
19: How often do you stop to wonder whether you should share something that's revealing, maybe even embarrassing, with a partner, a friend, or even your boss? In her new book called Revealing, The Underrated Power of Oversharing, behavioral scientist Leslie John says doing just that can help you deepen relationships that are vital to your life. We need people to trust us in order to get things like love, friendship, and career success. That's what she told us. When you make yourself vulnerable by revealing something sensitive, it does make other people trust you. In turn, when you ask someone to reveal something about themselves, showing that interest will generally lead someone to like you more. Why? Because people like to be asked about themselves, she says. It also signals that they are discriminating and choosy, but in a good way. I'm Dr. Sanjay Gupta, helping you live a better life.
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0: they can keep failing and failing and failing. But guess what? As long as they control the school boards and as long as they control the legislature and the governor, they're going to continue to be funded. Whether or not they spend their districts into insolvency, I mean, take Oakland Unified, for example. I don't see how that district stays out of bankruptcy because they're a district that it has a declining enrollment. They have schools that probably should be shut down because there's nobody there. And they keep giving the teachers massive raises when there's no reason to justify that. And they don't have the money. They don't have the tax base. They don't have the financial support to fulfill their obligations with these contracts. And it seems like the attitude of the district and of the teachers is, who cares? The state will bail us out. And if that's the attitude that they have, there's no fiscal responsibility anywhere.
1: No, you're right. And the state has been bailing them out because you'll see all these, you know, fancy little nice grants that they package up. They make them take it. Because they need the money, and that's how they survive until the next grant comes along. Or, you know, they're passing bonds for things that they should have, the school boards are passing bonds on the, onto the taxpayers again, asking for more money when we had enough money. I mean, every single one of my opponents, I've been in, you know, conversations, debates, different kinds of, you know, things that we've all been on the same stage, so to say, as, and they all say we need more money. I am mortified that we're asking for more money for this. We have enough money. It just needs to be stopped. You know, we need to stop giving it to the wrong people and also stop, you know, putting it into the failure continuously. You know, again, I'll say that, you know, districts like ours, we utilize the money that we get the right way. And we're trying to do the best, including fighting against when the union fights us on frivolous lawsuits for things that we were voted in for, like parents' rights and making sure ideology is taken out of the classroom. But I mean, unless we start, which I am grateful that we have a movement going, start getting people to raise up and pay attention to these school board seats and the state superintendent seat. Look, the last 16 months, I've done a lot of educating across California to show the importance of these quote unquote nonpartisan seats. But also in those rooms that I've been in, grateful to be in, I've gotten people to say they're going to run for school board. We need that. We need people in their own communities to be the voice. It's going to take time. This didn't happen overnight. Again, I wasn't involved in politics until it got slammed in my face and I saw what was happening to our kids, you know, when the schools were shut down. But I think there's enough right now where we can get people involved. We just have to, you know, not turn a blind eye to all these things. But you talked about private schools. Let's talk about one issue that is happening even in the private schools. First of all, those kids are growing up in the same communities and, you know, prayfully staying in California if we can fix and make the changes that are needed to keep these kids here. And they end up having families. But how about sports? The private schools are having to compete against the regular, you know, school districts. And guess what we're doing? We're putting boys against those kids. So it is spilling over. And people do need to realize, although you might think that your kid is safe for a little bit of time, there's California laws that your kids are still going to have to face. And when they become 18 and, you know, they get a job and have to pay, there's still the consequences of what's happening if we don't start paying attention to what's happening into the public school system. I truly believe if we go back to the root of it, they want to control this generation, and able to control it, you have to poison the minds of this generation. And that's what they're doing. They're making social activists instead of responsible adults. But you do see people fighting. I haven't given up. I'm not giving up. I know many people that aren't giving up, but we do need people to start paying attention and at least doing their little bit of part.
0: You mentioned that you were socialized into the world of politics based on the COVID-19 shutdown of the schools. Yeah. It seems to me that the state of California has not had the honest conversation that they need to have about what a massive mistake that was. And what do we do to make sure that never happens again?
1: Yeah, well, one thing we can do is vote differently. We can't keep voting in the same people. Look, the state superintendent seat right now, they're trying to take the complete authority away, and they have the means to take it away. They have the ability, they have the supermajority of legislators that will follow along, and they'll probably pass this bill. But we don't need just someone in there short term to promise all these things. You need a fighter exposing these things so we have another awakening of parents to realize their kids are in harm's way. That's what I plan to do, to be honest. And with that, we can start exposing the legislators that are making the laws

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6: He's keeping military forces as an option. I'm Tom Graham, Fox News. President Trump says talks with Iran are moving forward, but he's prepared to restart combat operations if needed.
7: The president's negotiations to end the war with Iran are going very well.
8: They are starting to give us the things that they have to give us. And if they do, that's great. And if they won't, then the man on my left is going to finish him off.
7: President Trump making that warning, sitting next to Pentagon Chief Pete Hegseth at a cabinet meeting.
8: We can make a good deal right now, but maybe not a great deal. And if it's not a great deal, we're not making it.
7: The president says a framework deal with Iran would immediately reopen the Strait of Hormuz. He also says he is not comfortable with Russia or China taking Iran's stockpile of highly enriched uranium. At the White House, Jared Halpern, Fox News.
9: Ukrainian President Volodymyr Zelensky writing to President Trump and Congress. He's asking for a fresh supply of American-made air defense ammunition to counter intensifying Russian missile attacks. Israel says it took out the latest leader of Hamas following fresh strikes against the militant group.
10: Israel says it targeted and killed the new leader of Hamas's military wing during airstrikes in Gaza City less than 2 weeks after it eliminated his predecessor. Israel's defense minister, Israel Katz, and the military said the strikes Tuesday killed Mohammed Odeh. Prime Minister Benjamin Netanyahu and Katz said Odeh served as Hamas's intelligence chief during the October 7, 2023 attacks that killed about 1,200 people in Israel and triggered over 2 years of war in Gaza. Israel said he played a key role in rebuilding Hamas's command structure following the killing of several senior leaders during the Gaza war. CJ Papa, Fox News.
9: Ebola continues to spread in the Democratic Republic of Congo. The Trump administration says it's taking steps to keep the virus out of the U.S. Americans who are exposed while in Congo will be treated in nearby Kenya. The White House setting up a quarantine and treatment center. 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
5: The Bay Area Chevy Dealers Traffic Update on KSFO.
15: Fire crews in San Jose dealing with a grass fire. It's affecting north and southbound Mabry Road between Creekland Circle and North Jackson Avenue. Do avoid the area. A crash in Cupertino, northbound 85 before De Anza Boulevard off the roadway. And Foster City, a stall, eastbound 92 before Foster City Boulevard. It's in the center divide.
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27: He's here. Now, broadcasting from the underground command post, deep in the bowels of a hidden bunker, somewhere under the brick and steel of a nondescript building, we've once again made contact with our leader, Mike

0: Amway denied a government informant's claim that Abdulrahman had urged the assassination of then-president of Egypt. But no other publication has reported Hamway's connection to Benevolence International since the Star Ledger interview in 1996. Oh, yes, we're busy chasing Trump. We're busy chasing Trump and promoting Massey, you know. We don't have time for people who've aligned themselves with terrorists and terrorist organizations. Plus, there's so many running in the Democrat Party. We don't want to, you know, upset the apple cart there. According to evidence federal prosecutors proffered in court and the affidavits of federal agents, the 2002 raids on the Bosnian offices recovered weapons, correspondence between the group's chief executive, Yabba Dabba Doo, and Bin Laden from the 1980s and 90s, letters from other al-Qaeda leaders on battles and financial transactions, a photo of Bin Laden and Arnott together, and organizational chart of al-Qaeda, and go on and on and on. Details regarding training camps and al-Qaeda operations in Afghanistan, Pakistan, and Sudan. Ooh, Pakistan, aren't they our moderator, Mr. Producer? Ooh, yes, with Iran. According to Marco Attila Jorge, a political science professor and historian at the Sarajevo School of Science and Technology, the early 1990s saw a global mobilization of Muslims to aid their co-religionists in the Balkans. Facing a Serbian onslaught, the embattled Bosnian government accepted this support, even though the involvement of foreign Islamic militants would later cause frustration and embarrassment for authorities there. I want to go on. We'll take a little break. This is a Democrat candidate for the United States Congress out of New Jersey. New Jersey used to be known for tomatoes and peaches, you know, at the vegetable and fruit stands. Ah, that's the way I remember it. Great delis, great bagels. Bagels, oh. Now New Jersey's getting known for Islamists with ties to terrorists. I'll be right back.
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0: 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And they'll talk through where you are and what the best options are for you. A call with Chapter is free, takes under 20 minutes to get started. Dial #250 and say the keyword Medicare help. That's #250, say the keyword.
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